0: I spoke with her about the charges and how the case is unfolding. Hi, Jamie. Thanks for taking time to talk to me today.
1: Hi, Maeve. Yeah, happy to talk.
0: Well, we're going to talk about the charges that have been filed against Nicholas Rice. That's the US Customs and Border Protection officer. We'll talk about that in just a moment, but let's take us back to the beginning of this whole story. You actually witnessed this assault outside that ICE facility. It was on Francie Stagi, and she was part of this larger community protest last October. But why were the protesters there in the first place?
1: Yeah, so Fernando Jamarillo Solano and his two children, they were detained while they were on their way to school earlier the day before the assault. And they are asylum seekers from Colombia, so they were here legally. And it turned out ICE had detained the wrong person. And community members started gathering at the ICE facility in Durango to protest the detainment.
0: Well, you were actually there and you witnessed all of this. So what did you see at that protest?
1: Yeah, there were hundreds of people who showed up that day. There were people with signs. There were teachers and fellow students of the children who were detained. Community members and local businesses dropped off carafes of coffee and donuts. And people stayed all day and all through, you know, into the evening. And there was a fear that the family was going to be transported out of the facility during the night. So protesters camped out in front of the facility in the gates.
2: Record with your phone!
1: All of a sudden, a black car drove up with lights, and there were two ICE agents with masks. And they said they were bringing food to the people who were inside the facility.
3: Trying to deliver food to the occupants. There's enough for everybody inside. Can you let us in?
1: And all of a sudden they started throwing people's sleeping bags, and one of the agents kicked over a fire pit.
0: So what actually happened with Francie? How did that assault play out?
1: So Francie and I were standing next to each other, and we were filming the ICE agents as they were destroying the camp. And one of the ICE agents shoved me, and then maybe a minute later, one grabbed Francie's phone out of her hand and threw it. And the ICE agent then grabbed her by the hair and threw her to the ground. And that's when the chaos really erupted. And I just remember watching the ICE agent hold her in a chokehold. You know, lots of people who were witnesses of the event were trying to get this ICE agent off of Francie.
0: Well, there was an enormous community response to this, and a special Durango City Council meeting was held. Lots of people shared their stories of what happened that night and that morning. And they were actually quite critical of the response of the Durango Police Department. They felt that they weren't sufficiently protecting the community members that night. What were people concerned about?
1: There were hundreds of people who showed up to that city council meeting, and I've never seen anything like it in Durango. You know, people were really critical of how officials handled the protest. Emergency services were blocked during the protest. So, you know, as protesters were met with tear gas and pepper spray, protesters couldn't call 911. And a lot of people were critical of that at that council meeting, and just overall feeling like public officials in Durango weren't doing much to prevent ICE from coming and detaining people.
0: Well, you actually spoke with Francie Stagi at that meeting. So what did she have to say?
1: Yeah, she said that she was really glad that the community was there showing their support for the Jamarillo Solano family and for, you know, for her as well. But like many people, she was questioning the role of the Durango Police Department. And she said she had spoken with the police chief several times.
4: He's been very, very open to any questions I've had. He answers honestly. He's very concerned for the people of Durango. He has his hands tied, you know. I'm terrified of ICE. And It's there's no stopping ICE right now. The police can't stop ICE. The government doesn't want to. I've talked with the Attorney General of Colorado. I've talked to his assistant. Everyone's hands are tied.
0: Okay, so that was Francie Staggi speaking with you last year, and she was expressing a lot of the frustration that I've actually heard in other communities that local authorities' hands are tied, it seems, when it comes to ICE activity. So I think that makes actually this latest news very interesting, because the La Plata County District Attorney has actually filed charges against that agent, Nicholas Rice, that US Customs and Border Protection officer who's now accused of assaulting Francie Staggi at the protest.
1: Yeah, I reached out to DA Sean Murray, and he isn't speaking to the press right now, but he sent me a press release, and you know, it said, after a thorough investigation conducted by the Colorado Bureau of Investigations, he decided to file charges against the U.S. Customs and Border Protection officer who was involved in the enforcement activity here in Durango October 27th and 28th. And that officer, Nicholas Rice, he's been charged by summons and complaint with assault in the third degree and criminal mischief.
0: So this is one of a handful of cases that we're seeing around the country where charges are actually being filed against immigration officers. So how significant is this case here in Durango?
1: I think it's pretty significant. I spoke with Tim McDonald, the legal director for the ACLU of Colorado, and I asked him whether this case could test the boundaries of immunity provisions for agents.
5: Federal law enforcement, like ICE agents, can be held criminally responsible, can be criminally prosecuted if they act in ways that are objectively unreasonable or if they act outside of their authorized use. And so, for example, if an ICE officer shoots and kills someone, or like in this instance is alleged to have committed an assault, they can be held criminally liable. The interesting thing is we've heard statements from officials in the federal administration claim that they have absolute immunity, ICE agents, and that's just not accurate. It's not true. And if they press those arguments here in Colorado, they should lose.
1: So we're seeing how hard it is to hold ICE agents accountable. Minnesota prosecutors filed a federal lawsuit against the Department of Homeland Security and Department of Justice over the deaths of Alex Preddy and Renee Good. And even the ICE agent who killed Renee Good is now back on duty and hasn't faced any consequences. McDonald said it's important that local prosecutors push back against what's happening.
5: Federal law does not prevent the local law enforcement and local prosecutors from making sure that ICE agents comply with state law. For example, if an ICE agent takes a gun out and shoots someone on the street, that can be prosecuted for murder. If an ICE agent tackles and assaults someone without justification, that can be assault. If the law were otherwise, you know, we would have tyranny. We'd have federal officers that can do anything they want at any time, including commit serious violent acts.
1: McDonald also said we're just starting to see cases like this where ICE agents are being held accountable for their actions because people are afraid of what the federal government might do.
5: They obviously are using all kinds of tools to retaliate against their perceived enemies. We see that in prosecutions or investigations of perceived enemies. So, you know, there's no question that the federal government has a great deal of power, and that may be influencing or impacting local law enforcement's decisions on how to proceed in these various situations where ICE officers are caught on film doing things that would raise serious question.
0: Well, at the heart of all of this is this family that were detained by ICE, this asylum seeker family from Colombia. What actually happened to them?
1: Yeah, so eventually the family was transported down to Texas at the Dilley facility. And, you know, there was bipartisan support for their for the family to be released. And the mother, she stayed in Durango. And eventually the family self-deported back to Colombia. You know, according to an article with the Durango Herald in from January, the family was reunited all together in Colombia, which is, you know, a country that they were seeking asylum from. So, you know, we hope that they can be safe there.
0: Well, Jamie Wanzek with KDUR, I know you're going to continue to report on this. So thank you so much for taking time to talk to me today.
1: Yeah, thanks for talking.
0: Glenwood Springs in Western Colorado is another community grappling with how to deal with the presence of immigration enforcement. The city's Planning and Zoning Commission recently revoked a decades-old permit for a short-term detention facility used by ICE. The decision followed significant community outcry and allegations that detainees were being held at the facility for longer than the permit allowed. KDNK's Amy Haddon-Marsh has more.

0: out. The people need to shout. Show your faces and let the public see.
1: The local contingent of the activist group Raging Grannies added a light touch to the Glenwood Springs Planning and Zoning Commission meeting. P&Z held a public hearing to discuss a special use permit for a Federal Immigration and Customs Enforcement, or ICE, detention facility on Midland Avenue. The Grannies joined about 160 people who spilled out into an overflow room and into the hallway of Glenwood Springs City Hall. The original permit for the facility was issued in 2003 to the U.S. General Services Administration, a sort of real estate agent for the federal government. The GSA got the permit for ICE to set up a temporary holding facility in a commercial building on the west side of town. The federal government leases the space from a Florida-based property owner. A Colorado Open Records Act request filed in February of this year found that a final certificate of occupancy was never issued to suites 110 and 210 after the building was completed more than 20 years ago. Those units are leased to ICE. This revelation fueled a firestorm of comments to the city and further investigations into the permit. Trent Hyatt, director of economic and community development for the city, said the city inspected the building earlier this year and found a few needed corrections, like updating or replacing exit and emergency lights, patching holes in the garage ceiling, and providing an evacuation plan for the temporary holding area.
2: However, the city was not going to issue a CO for that use until these life safety issues were addressed by the applicant.
1: Then came more records request findings about ICE.
2: The city received information from a Freedom of Information Act request showing that the condition number one details related to the 12-hour maximum hold time had been exceeded on at least 11 occurrences, both in September and August of 2025.
1: On March 25th, the city issued a notice of violation
2: to both the property owner and the tenants of the building. On April 1st, 2026, an additional FOIA request was obtained by the city that showed additional exceedances of the 12-hour hold time. We are also aware of media reports with dates of hold times going back to 2012 that have shown additional exceedances of the 12-hour maximum hold time.
1: Hyatt added that the units have since been inspected and a certificate of occupancy issued. City Attorney Carl Hanlon said that the federal government is not obliged to comply with local codes, and the Supremacy Clause, dating back to 1789, gives the federal government permission to override state and local laws.
3: Essentially meaning that they can ignore us. And so I don't want anybody's expectations to be that this facility will cease to operate tomorrow, depending on what you do tonight.
1: And a memo issued last June by the Department of Homeland Security and ICE allows for 72-hour temporary holds instead of 12. Hanlon warned that even though the city has enough evidence to revoke,
3: for me as the attorney for the city of Glenwood Springs, I have almost no options to enforce that outcome.
1: Against these odds, attendees at the meeting challenged the commission to take the high road.
4: The choice is clear. The answer is to revoke. They need to go.
5: I urge you not to cooperate with a rogue, lawless agency, but to revoke their permit, take a step to protect your citizens and residents, and then let it be on the record to this community that our federal government makes up its own rules and flaunts the rule of law.
1: Commissioner Amy Connerton introduced the motion.
6: Our role really isn't to make decisions about immigration, but I move to revoke special use permit.
7: If the city's permit revocation is appealed, the issue could end up in the courts. Thanks to Amy Haddon Marsh from KDNK for that report. You're listening to the Regional Roundup from Rocky Mountain Community Radio. I'm Maeve Conlon. Modus Theatre in Boulder creates original work that sparks conversation and shines a light on stories and communities that are often overlooked. Many of their productions centre on the experiences of immigrants who share their first-hand stories about how the lives of them and their families have been shaped by national and local policies. KGNU's Aramis Loma Guzman spoke with Christiane Solana Cordova, Modus Theatre's Director of Communications, Outreach and Development.
8: Tell us a little bit about what Modus Theatre does.
9: We create autobiographical monologues from leaders in our community who can speak on some of the most critical issues of our time. You know, we host these writing workshops with our founder and artistic executive director, Kirsten Wilson. And so she'll kind of guide a group of monologuists over 12 to 24 weeks, depending on the project, to write about their lives. And, you know, for example, my group was all immigrants with DACA. So, you know, these monologues, you know, share a lot about kind of the personal stories underlying a lot of these policy and social issues that are often in the headlines. You don't really get to know an immigrant by reading about, you know, somebody being deported, or you don't really get to know a trans person by reading about some of these anti-trans restrictions that are being passed around the country. And so by sharing these stories, there's so much power in it. It, you know, helps the monologuists feel empowered about their work, but it also helps audiences understand the nuances in these issues.
8: Modus Theatre describes its Undocu America project like this, quote, "It aims to interrupt the dehumanizing portrayals of immigrants by encouraging thoughtful engagement on the challenges facing the undocumented community and the assets immigrants bring to the country." Tell us more about the project. How did it come to be? And give us some stories that you think impacted it.
9: You know, these stories tell a lot of different kind of facets of life in the country, of growing up here as an immigrant. And mine talks about a lot of what's happening now with the current administration about, you know, trying to remove limits on how long children can be detained, basically allowing for children to be detained indefinitely. You know, about rounding up people like my mom, and just getting rid of them from our communities, like destroying so many families. And so a lot of these topics were written in 2018, but they've aged like fine wine because they're still super applicable with what's going on right now. Some of my good friends also are still monologuists with this project. My friend Alejandro Fuentes Mena, his story is called Deport Me. And it's the story of him growing up and realizing that, you know, his dad, who worked in construction, you know, would get paid half as much as any other person to build the same home. And that his mom was constantly, you know, taking care of some wealthy people's kids. And they'd, you know, offer to pay $300, but they'd only pay her half. And she was so grateful for that. And so was his dad, to have work and to be able to, you know, have money to provide for his family. But for Alejandro, it was an attack on his family. It made him feel like they were half-priced human beings, is one of the quotes from his monologue. And the story is of how he came to find out his worth, right, and let go of all these social dynamics that make immigrants think that we are less deserving than any other human being on this planet.
7: And now, here's that monologue from Alejandro Fuentes Mena called Deport Me.
10: I was just a kid when I realized what being undocumented meant. At age 8, I started going to work with my dad so I could help him rebuild the entire outside of other people's homes, all the while not having a real home of our own. Clients would see his strength in Spanish, his lack of English and documented status, and give him about half the value for the work. And that is who my father believed he was, half the man I thought he was, half the value of any other. I witnessed as my mother would leave for an entire weekend, 72 hours, to take care of someone else's family. She was lured with the promise of being paid over $300 for her work, but she would come back with only $100 in her pocket. All those rich families saw little value in everything my mom did. The money they paid was barely enough to put food on the table. It didn't cover the worry my mom had because she couldn't be home to take care of us when we were sick, help us with our homework, comfort us when we returned to an empty home. $100 for a whole weekend away from her family? Like she was worthless? But don't you understand that she was priceless to me? Well, spending my weekends without my mom as she cared for other people's children, and spending those weekends working for my dad for free so he wouldn't lose the money for the privilege of building a home for someone else's family, and witnessing this over and over and over again, I began to think that maybe I wasn't worth much either. Despite the fact that I had been recognized at school as gifted and talented, despite the fact that I was a math whiz, learned English, a completely unknown language, in less than a year, and that I was an engaged student, I let those weekends of feeling worthless affect me. I began making jokes rather than making plans for my future, playing games rather than paying attention, chasing girls rather than chasing my dreams, and like all self-fulfilling prophecies, I got to the point where my grades reflected what society said my parents and I were worth. Half-priced human beings. But luckily, I had a teacher who worked hard to remind me of my value and helped convince me that what this society was telling me and my family was wrong. With her support and that of many others, I got myself out of that pit of self-deprecation, past the insecurities, past the hate, past the negativity, past that half version of me, into a good college and into a position where I am now an educator who teaches math. And like my mentors, I teach young children their value, because all children are valuable just as you and I are valuable. As a teacher, I can't help myself. Let me take you to school for a few moments. Hope you're good with that. Let's start off with a little math lesson. My father is one man, one of the hardest workers I know. My mother is one woman, one of the strongest and most compassionate individuals in my life. My sister is one daughter, a brat, but a lovable one, and an American citizen. And I am one son, half of this country and half of Chile, and we are four whole, beautiful gifts, indivisible with liberty and justice for all, not the half-priced individuals that society has attempted to make us. Moving to applied math and economics. If this country continues to deport the undocumented community, it is missing out on courageous, strong, intelligent, family-loving, hard-working people of great value. And that's not only our loss, it's your loss to miss out on us. Not to mention the billions in taxes we bring in every year, which is billions more than large corporations are paying. Lastly, moving beyond math to ethics, paying an undocumented person half the value of their work, extracting all you can get from them to build your homes and take care of your families, and then deporting them as if they had not brought value, is not just mathematically flawed. It's an American math story problem gone wrong. It is criminal to treat us as subservient and less desirable. I'm living in this country undocumented, teaching your children, supporting them, engaging their minds in math and in their dreams. I'm 100% here and 100% committed to this country in which I was raised, this country that constantly seeks to spit me out. Lose me, and you lose my value. Not just the money I pay in taxes and Social Security that I will never benefit from, but you lose my ability to inspire, connect, and engage. You lose my ability to bring an impact, and you lose the knowledge I bring to my students who are your children. This country would be foolish to lose me. deport me. Deport me. But in the end, it's your loss.
7: Alejandro Fuentes Mena is with Modus Theatre. His monologue is called Deport Me. You've been listening to The Regional Roundup, a production of Rocky Mountain Community Radio, a network of public and community radio stations in Colorado, Wyoming, Utah, and New Mexico, including this one. Thanks to KDUR's Jimmy Wanzek, KDNK's Amy Haddon Marsh, and KGNU's Aramis Loma Guzman, as well as Modus Theatre for today's show. Our theme music is Take Me Somewhere by Joel Adam Russell. I'm Maeve Conran. Thanks for listening.

0: Good music moves us. Listening to it makes us feel something. Just the rhythms, the sounds. But most of the time, there's something more going on behind the music that adds a whole other layer. This song, for example, where the notes are determined by water quality data. Or this song about cats and mice that really isn't about cats and mice.
1: The whole track is a fight between cats and mice. But the cats were referring to the Cuban state, and the rats were referring to poor residents that simply wanted to go out and dance.
0: From Virginia Humanities, this is With Good Reason. I'm Sarah McConnell. Today, the meanings behind the music. If you're looking for new music, you might turn to YouTube, Spotify, social media, basically the internet. But in Cuba, internet access is so limited that music is passed through a USB network called SneakerNet. Mike Levine is a musicology professor at Christopher Newport University. He explains how SneakerNet helps spread the rhythms and politics of reparto music. Mike, there's a new version of mixtapes that's happening in Cuba right now, distributed through a system called SneakerNet. What is SneakerNet, and what's the music that they're loading onto these USB sticks?
1: SneakerNets came around 2008, 2009 as a USB tape, a USB USB stick-based form of internet, because Cubans have very little internet inside of the island. And so this is a way they kind of get around those issues by trading these USB sticks back and forth with one another. And a lot of media has passed around these things, video games, antivirus applications, telenovelas, K-pop. But the biggest thing made in Cuba that's passed around on these USB sticks is this music called reparto, which is extremely popular in large part because of its circulation through this offline form of internet.
0: And reparto is a kind of music that's actually banned by the Cuban government. Why is that?
1: Yes, reparto is extremely controversial due to lyrics that are often sexually charged. But even more than that, their lyrics tend to represent the neighborhoods where the artists come from. The music's called reparto. It comes from neighborhoods called repartimiento districts. These are often very poor and mainly occupied by Black Cuban residents. The lyrics represent the slang, the jargon that's spoken inside of these districts. And a lot of the cultural gatekeepers that work for the state don't regard those lyrics as accurately reflecting the values that they want to be associated with the Cuban state, that you'd find in music like son, Cuban son music, for instance, which is considered the national music of Cuba.
0: That's interesting. So what do you mean by banned? You can be prosecuted for it, or they just don't let it get played in all the usual venues?
1: Right. Usually it's sort of death by anonymity. Because the Cuban state basically has nationalized all media, right? They've nationalized radio and television and nightlife. If your song is on a blacklist, there's very little opportunities for you to make it through any formal routes. And so they have to find these other informal routes to have their music played, shared, circulated outside of government oversight.
0: So they actually compete to put their music onto the USB sticks and see if they can get lots and lots of people to buy them?
1: That's right. New artists, up-and-coming artists, will pay promoters to put their music on these USB sticks that are then distributed to potential fans across the island. The reach of this USB stick network And I should say specifically, this USB stick network is called El Paquete Semanal, which is the weekly package. New content is downloaded weekly on it and then passed around to citizens. And folks will buy their copy of the latest media each week for the equivalent of approximately $2 US. And so, yeah, it can be a fiercely competitive trade. And keep in mind that the average Cuban salary is approximately the equivalent of $30 US. So $2, you know, it's a significant expenditure weekly.
0: How many Cubans do you think are buying the weekly package?
1: They consider it today to be one of the biggest employers in the entire island. And they say that approximately 10 to 11 million people consume it, which is about the population of the island.
0: Isn't that fascinating? It's kind of Cuba's IT revolution, but it's so old school. It's not via the internet. It's hand to hand.
1: Yes. Yeah. It's really amazing. This got me addicted when I first visited the island back in 2015, because I knew they didn't have any internet, but they were all up to date on Game of Thrones. And as a researcher, I find this fascinating because people that use the system still have to meet one another physically in order to trade stuff back and forth. They can't do it through streaming networks or through the algo, as they say on Spotify, right? They have to actually meet up with one another in person to do it.
0: And it's like newsies that used to sell newspapers with screaming headlines on city streets, right?
1: Mm-hmm. It's been going on now since about 2010, about the same time that Reparto came up. These two things kind of came up together and kind of built each other along the way. It's technically illegal, but the government allows it because my thought is that it helps bring down the potential for people protesting a lack of viable internet access, right? As long as they allow a certain amount of this circulation to go on, they can tamp down on the pot from boiling over potentially. And the golden rule is no politics and no pornography. That's the golden rule when it comes to the Paquete. So, and I've heard stories of folks getting in trouble when they have not adhered to those boundaries.
0: Give me some examples. Let's play some examples of some of the most popular Reparto songs and artists that you think would give us a good feeling for the genre.
1: Certainly. Let me play you a track from one of the founding artists of this style of music. His name is Chocolate MC. Now he lives in Miami, but he came up in a very poor, difficult repartimiento district called Los Sitios in the 2000s. So anyway, this is his track called Bajanda, and it was extremely controversial when it came out in 2018.

0: So you might have noticed that the last lyric there, and this is the beginning of the chorus of the song, is Gato dice meow, meow, meow. Translates as the cat says meow, meow, meow. The whole track is a fight between cats and mice. And you might wonder, well, okay, what's controversial about that? It sounds silly, if anything else. But listeners attuned to these lyrics in Cuba instantly knew what he was referring to. In this case, the cats were referring to the Cuban state, and the rats were referring to these poor residents of Departamiento districts that simply wanted to go out and dance along, for instance, the famous Havana seawall, El Malecón, or La Piragua, another famous revolutionary landmark. But the cats have the power of the voice, and they're telling the rats, no, you're not allowed to do this. And so that, just that alone caused the song to be pulled from El Paquete's USB stick network, because people delivering it were too scared of the potential political consequences of being known as someone responsible for circulating this track.
1: Which only made it that much more popular, I'm sure.
0: That's right, yes. So I'll show you another two tracks. Let me show you another song from another fairly early reparto singer, El Tiger, very popular singer, who also now lives in Miami. Chocolate MC does as well. This track is called La Wari Confianza. This is a particular term that comes from these areas that means you can trust me, you can have confidence in me. So here's a snippet from La Wari Confianza.

So that track was very popular when it came out. The hook says muévelo, muévelo, which is an, at this point, almost ancient call to the dance floor that goes back to the 1970s of get up and start dancing. But the lyrics right before that, tango lo que tenía que tener, loosely translates to I have what I had to have. And any Cuban will know the significance of that line because it comes from a poem from famous Cuban poet Nicolás Guillén in the 1960s, who wrote about having what he had to have as a black Cuban experiencing the shift of the Cuban Revolution that happened in 1959 and how good it was for him. Well, nowadays, a lot of folks feel differently about the inheritance of the revolution. And so this song is kind of making fun of that poem a little bit and the poem's optimism and kind of replacing it with, well, the way to make it these days is to make money. I'm going to show you a track from a up-and-coming, very young artist. He's 17 years old. This is the artist Wampy. He also comes from these Repartimiento districts, the outlying areas of Havana. This is one of his more popular recent tracks, came out earlier this year, 2024. It's called Maleante.

0: Beautiful voice, great music.
1: He does have a gorgeous voice, for sure. I wanted to play him because he's really indicative of a lot of shifts the style is going through currently, where his music is a lot less political and a lot more romantic, let's say. A lot more domestic in its content about relationships. But he has other songs where he just talks about repping his neighborhood. But this song's called Maleante. Lucy means the bad one. He's referring to himself as the bad boy, basically, the relationship. So in this second generation, we're finding a lot more romantic music. The other thing I want to mention is that this music is a lot more, contains a lot more global elements than the last generation. He is samples in here from old hip-hop tracks, some reggaeton ideas, but he maintains that clave rhythm in the background that you're going to find in basically any reparto song.
0: It's interesting that two of the musicians who'd made it big have wound up in Miami. Is that a typical trend? People make it in Cuba and make it to Miami?
1: These days it most definitely is. Cuba's in a very sad state. Over the past just 2 years, literally over 3% of the island's population have migrated away from Cuba, and many of them have gone to Miami. It's a virtual depopulation of the space itself. It's very sad. A lot of these people either go through the Darien Gap through Central America, or they come up through boats through the Straits of Florida. And so for a lot of these artists, the route is you gain popularity through this underground network, the USB stick-based network, El Paquete Semanal. You play shows, you earn money, and then you get out. And then you become big in Miami, which a lot of folks refer to as the capital of Latin America. It's certainly the capital of Latin American music. So that's where those folks will go to gain more stardom, more money, and then send it home to their relatives.
0: So in Miami, you have internet galore. Is there still a USB music tradition in Miami? Has that caught fire there?
1: I've noticed that there will be folks, some of these folks are called mulas, they're folks that ship products internationally, will deliver the weekly package from the airport in Havana up to Miami. And people that are Cuban immigrants will still listen to music or watch their telenovelas through this USB stick source. And I've asked some people, why are you doing this? You're not wrong that the internet is basically like a water tap turned on all the time in Miami. But they say it's a lot more easy for them to find their shows. It's curated. It gives them exactly what they need. And it gives them an idea of what people are consuming at home in Cuba at the same time.
0: Right.
1: So it creates a connection. Yeah.
0: That was Mark Levine. He's a musicology professor at Christopher Newport University. What does it sound like when trees sing, or rocks, or a city waterworks? Sarah Bouchard teaches at Virginia Commonwealth University. She's a sound artist who often works with data from objects in nature to make music. And she shares what it's like speaking with and for the things around us. Sarah, I'd love to start out by listening to one of your works called Breathe River.
2: So this piece was presented at the Richmond Pump House. It's an old ruin of a water facility that has been disused for many decades. And you can listen for water coming in through the stone walls. And I will tell you more about the piece after we hear these two excerpts.

0: I feel like I'm hearing two different things, water falling, the sound of water itself, but also a horn.
1: That's right. So you're listening to a recording taken from the installation in the pump house. And the meat of the piece is a musical composition. I took water quality data that I gathered from a water ecologist working with the VCU Rice Rivers Center, and I sonified that data. I took an immense amount of data from a spreadsheet, whittled it down, had a computer program help me turn that into a melody, and I basically gave the score to a saxophonist. So you're listening to a saxophonist reading data notes. and then that recording was played into the space with all this water from the canal here pouring in through this disused sort of Gothic structure.
0: What river is this that you're recording in? Breathe River?
1: It's the James River, which runs through Richmond, Virginia, and goes to the Chesapeake Bay.
0: And why do you say Breathe River? What is the breathing that we're hearing?
1: Right. The title of the piece came to me during my conversations with Paul Bukovakis, the water ecologist I worked with here at VCU. We were talking about what the data means and the trends, and he said something that stuck with me, which was, rivers breathe, forests breathe, individual plants breathe, but also ecosystems breathe. And that breath is really just the exchange of oxygen, carbon dioxide going between the biosphere and the atmosphere. So he helped me understand that in the wintertime, the biological signals are not doing very much because there is not as much sun in the winter. And that is why the beginning, you're hearing January, is very kind of melancholy and same notes over and over. But then in August, which is the second part of the clip, the water oxygen level goes way up and then it goes way down. And that is due to algae in the water, which algal blooms are a known problem with freshwater areas all over the country. And yes, in the James River and Chesapeake Bay area too. So we're hearing these biological signs kind of going crazy.
0: Let's listen to another project called Forest for the Trees. Tell me about Forest for the Trees.
1: Yeah, this is an installation with natural objects, and the sounds actually are responding in real time to movement by the trees outside of the gallery.
0: Let's listen to Forest for the Trees.

0: I love this. We're hearing the sounds of the trees outside the gallery. You attach sensors to the branches to measure the tree movements.
1: Thanks. The sensors are translating information, but that's actually triggering audio samples that I have recorded of tree matter. So, yeah, it is very evocative.
0: What are you saying with these two projects? Is this more about learning to recognize that the natural world around us is more complicated than we realize?
1: I see myself as a collaborator with the environment. I am working to better understand the environment that surrounds me and work with specific sites.
0: Do you see value in this music without knowing where it comes from? Or should we know how the sounds are made to appreciate what we're hearing?
1: I feel like if I've done my job, you don't really need to have any prior knowledge or extra knowledge of what exactly the processes are. My intent is for people to come upon my work, have a direct experience with it, and want to know more, but, you know, not necessarily need to know more. I'd like to present my works in unusual places for that reason.
0: We have time to talk about one more project of yours. What would you like to share with us?
1: I'd love to share Catskill Songline, which is a piece I created in New York and recorded with just an informal group of friends in Prospect Park.
0: Catskill Songline. I love this. Let's play it.
2: Okay. Sorry. I'm so...

0: Oh my gosh, I love everything about this. You took panoramic pictures of the Catskills Mountains tree lines and then put a musical staff over top of the tree line and created notes outlining the tree line for people to sing, like shape note singers.
1: Right, that's right. Yeah, notice the shape note, fa sol la.
0: Yeah.
1: Yeah, this came about at a residency. I was in upstate New York, and the residency had a little hill, and from that highest point, you could see this just little horizon line of the Catskills. And sometimes ideas are so simple, but it really resonated with me, and I brought it back to Brooklyn, where I was living at the time, and the piece is really just meant to be sung anywhere as long as it's outside. So in order to take a recording, I brought people to Prospect Park. And for me, it's not about good singing. It's just about singing and, you know, singing with your heart, which is like sacred harp shape note tradition.
0: I love that you're doing a sort of Lorax thing here, speaking for the trees. Is that what it feels like?
1: Yeah, definitely. This has been my focus, especially going forward as the climate crisis kind of becomes ever present. But really, I've just always had a strong connection to the landscape. I grew up in California and with those amazing, incredible landscapes there. My family went camping every summer. And it's something that brings me peace. But at the same time, it is very concerning to me that our planet is going in a direction where people are not able to survive due to the environment. So I think many artists consider their creative processes as like being a medium, you know, translating these whispers of ghosts that exist in the world that only we can see, and then putting them down on the page or in whatever context and showing that truth that exists out there. So I definitely feel like I am speaking for whatever subject or landscape or location that I'm working with.
0: Sarah Bouchard, thank you for sharing your insights on this with me and your music on With Good Reason.
1: Thank you so much for having me, Sarah.
0: Sarah Bouchard teaches at Virginia Commonwealth University. With Good Reason is produced by Virginia Humanities, which acknowledges the Monacha Nation, the original people of the land and waters of our home in Charlottesville, Virginia. Our production team is Allison Quantz, Matt Darrow, and Lauren Francis. Special thanks to Jenny Taylor for booking assistance. 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I'm Sarah McConnell. 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

faithful Indian companion Tonto, the daring and resourceful masked rider of the plains, led the fight for law and order in the early Western United States. 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

Well, hi and hello and welcome once again to the Jerry Bonifiglio Rock and Remnant Show. Stick and stay, don't you dare go away, because we rock and we sock till just about 9 o'clock with not too much of the old stuff, but a lot of the new stuff. Stay with me. We're here till 9 o'clock with playing some old, tired music that you've probably heard 1,000 times, but it's fun. It's just fun stuff. It's 7:03. You're listening to KOTO Telluride and KOOK Ridgeway. And today is Friday, May the 8th. It is the birthday of such notables as Barbara Betts, Vincent Esposito, Kendra Wilcox, Rick Harrington, Candace Bergen, Don Rickles, Tony Tennille, Alex Van Halen, Peter Benchley, Keith Jarrett, Melissa Gilbert, Sophia Balm, Harry Truman, Rick Nelson, whom I brought some tonight, just coincidentally, and Robert Johnson, whom I didn't bring any of tonight. Music, that is. Placerville Community Yard Sale is happening tomorrow, Saturday, May 9th, starting at 9 a.m. They're looking for perfect weather for this thing, so it should be some fun. Also tomorrow, MVE plays the Alibi, Sweaty Dance Edition, starting at 9:30 at night. Preseason heat with Serious Fire. 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Mountain Village hosts its annual Community Cleanup Day this year, expanding to 2 days in two different parts of the community. On Wednesday, May the 13th, Cleanup Day will take place in the Village Core Departments. And on Thursday, May the 14th, a second Cleanup Day will take place in the Meadows neighborhood. The entire community is invited to participate from 2:30 to 5 p.m. both days. Next Wednesday, May the 13th, join San Miguel County, the Western Region Fire Wildfire Council, and Telluride Fire Protection District at 5:30 p.m. at the Wilkinson Public Library for a presentation on how to prepare for a wildfire and what to do if one arrives. There will also be information about mitigation resources for property owners, and there will be simultaneous Spanish interpretation available. Next Thursday, May the 14th, Telluride Art hosts the Creative Exchange, an evening where emerging and established artists gather to share their knowledge, skills, and stories that fuel their work. This month's featured artist is the one, the only, Brittany Miller. Whether you're a full-time working artist, an educator, a student, a maker, or simply someone curious about the creative expression, the Creative Exchange is open to you. 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It's that time of year again. 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Telluride R1 School District Board of Education work session takes place Monday, May the 18th at 3:30 p.m. in the Bridalveil Conference Room and via Zoom. The Board of Education monthly meeting will be Tuesday, May the 19th at 5:15 p.m. also in the Bridalveil Room and via Zoom. Zoom links and meeting packets can be found on their website, TellurideSchool.org. 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
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Time to check in on the weather. Right now we're looking at about 62 degrees under beautiful conditions outside. Tonight's going to be mostly clear. Low's going to be around 38. A little warmer than we've seen. Saturday, slight chance of showers, between 3 and 4. But most of the day tomorrow is going to be mostly sunny with a high near 62. Chance of precip is a meager 10% tomorrow. Sunday is going to be sunny with a high near 66 for Mother's Day. Winds could gust up as high as 20 miles per hour. Sunday night, the low 36. Monday, sunny with a high near 72. And then Tuesday, sunny with a high near 74. So summer is approaching. It is 7:09 here at KOTO in Tayard. You've got the Jerry Bonifiglio Rock and Remnant Show coming up tonight at the usual time, whatever that is. It's whenever I get around to it. The Drive-In Theater Report. We've got some new news on the drive-in theater scene that you might be interested in. So stay tuned for that. Stay tuned for the next 2 hours for a bunch of oldies, music from the 50s and 60s. And we'll keep you entertained. And then at which time, after us, it's me, myself, and I, the Nocturnal Emission will be here at around 9 o'clock. Tomorrow morning, it's the Smoke Fairy, bright and early, Wake and Bake, 6 a.m. 8 o'clock, it's Weekend Edition with NPR. And at 9 o'clock tomorrow morning, KOTO news rebroadcast, followed by No Man's Land. All right. Hope you're having a great Friday. Stay tuned. We got some good music for you. See you in a bit.

I'm sure you recognize that voice as being none other than Little Richard with a tune called Wonderin'. 7:15 here at KOTO Telluride and KWOK Ridgeway. We had a lost and found item come in while I was reading the calendar early, and it wasn't actually physically brought in, but somebody found a hand sander on Alta Lakes Road. So if you're working in construction up there, it may have bounced out of your vehicle or something like that. If you're missing a hand sander, take a peek in your tool chest and see what you got. And if you're missing one, the number to call, and we've got it up here, 708-1121, 708-1121, if you're missing a hand sander. Up next, here we go with a little Louis Prima.

0: Bobby Darin here on the Bonfiglio Rock and Roll Show on this Friday evening. It is the 8th of May. Cruising right into winter. Okay, I'll stop talking now. Actually, let me play one more song here because it's time for the Top Down Convertible Cruise Index.
1: What

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Old Car Maiden 52. 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
1: Ripcord's taking us into the Jerry Bonifiglio top-down convertible cruise index for this Friday evening. That was the Ripcord's off of their album Three Window Coupe. I guarantee you, you're not going to be hearing that on any other radio station in the country, if not the world. So, you're very lucky, I guess. Anyway, Old Guard Maiden 52. The Jerry Bonifiglio Top Down Convertible Cruise Index. A very lovely evening here. It just dropped down to 60 degrees from 61, so that's pretty nice. That's okay if you put on maybe a sweatshirt or two. You can put the top down, and according to sources here, we're going to give it a 9.2. There's not a cloud in the sky. It's a beautiful evening here in Telluride, so a 9.2 on the Jerry Bonifiglio Convertible Cruise Index. All right, so that's going to be a regular feature here now that summer is almost here. Then we'll have the drive-in report coming up in a few minutes, so stay tuned for that. You are listening to KOTO Telluride and KOTO Telluride and KOK Ridgeway. Gonna find

Yep, that's right. It's time for the Jerry Bonifilio drive-in report here for Friday evening. And we're going to let you know what's going on at the local drive-in theaters. And we got some statewide news as well that somebody passed along to me. So that's going to be interesting, although I haven't quite figured it out yet as to what is going on with the one particular new drive-in. But anyway, let's start with the Star Drive-In down in Montrose. They are open for business weekends only, Friday, Saturday, Sunday. And the what's playing for the 8th, 9th, and 10th? It looks like a kids' lineup. And we've got Hoppers, which is supposed to be fantastic. It's a Disney Pixar film, Hoppers. It looks pretty cute. If you've got kids, even if you don't have kids, it might be worth seeing. And then Zootopia is their second feature, so they got a double feature here. Most of the kids will be asleep by the second feature, unless you, of course, give them lots of Coca-Cola. So, anyway, that's the Star Drive-In down there in Montrose. It's been going on for 72, 73 years. It's a cute place. It's a cool place. Check it out if you can. And then, let's see, we're going to go across the country to Middle River, Maryland. Middle River, Maryland for Benji's Drive-In Theater. Benji's, Middle River. It's the home of the biggest movie theater screen in the USA. That's what they're saying. I'm just passing it along. Let's see. May 8th, 9th, and 10th, they have a double feature. It's Mario Galaxy. Mario Galaxy. That's right. I'm a professional DJ. And then Mortal Kombat is their second one. And then coming up on the next weekend, the 15th, 16th, and 17th, they've got Mortal Kombat Held Over, playing alongside with Michael, the story about Michael Jackson. And they've got some interesting films coming up. They've got a complete schedule, but check out Benji's if you're ever back in Middle River, Maryland. As they say back there, it's Maryland. All right. And then what I was talking about earlier was somebody has resurrected a drive-in theater in the middle of Colorado, closer to the southern border, I'm assuming. It's 15 miles north of Del Norte, if you're going across 160 over towards

the western or the eastern part of the state, and it's in the San Luis Valley. And it closed down. It was started in 1955. It's the Frontier Drive-In. Started in 55, closed in 86. And then the last couple of years, they have reopened it. And they've done something very interesting with it. They have accommodations for overnight guests located in the town of Center, Colorado, about 35 miles north of Alamosa and 40 minutes west of the Great Sand Dunes National Park and Preserve. The Frontier Drive-In opened in 2022 by revitalizing a historic theater that operated from 1955 until 1986. Instead of permitting cars to drive up and park in front of the movie screen, however, it hosts... The attraction debuted with 10 yurts and several steel sheds. These were Quonset hut-type sheds, retrofitted to accommodate overnight guests, and they look quite posh. Company also added 8 new steel Quonset huts outfitted as suites with wood paneling, trendy decor, private bathrooms, and in-floor heat. While similar prefabricated huts were used as shelters as far back as World War I, they are more commonly seen today on farms and used to store tractors and other farm equipment. The former drive-in also added 5 vintage Airstream trailers to the property. Hookups for 20 RVs and 7 campsites for tent, camper vans, and teardrop trailers. Additionally, the company manages 4 apartments in downtown Center, Colorado, and offer full-size kitchens, dishwashers, refrigerators for families and larger groups seeking a more conventional Airbnb-like stay. And overnight visitors who bring lawn chairs out to catch a flick. So I'm not sure if the films are shown outside or if the films are shown in the refurbished theater in the downtown part, but it all sounds very interesting as someone who just stayed in a trailer. It was an Argosy-type trailer up in Grand Junction at Camp Eddy. And if you ever want a treat, check out Camp Eddy on the internet. If you're looking for a place to stay, it's conveniently located right next to Las Colonias Performing Arts venue. So, but it is a wicked, wicked cool place. And now, if you want to take a little weekend trip over to Alamosa or near Alamosa and check out the Frontier Drive-In, sounds like a trip, but I haven't quite figured out all that they have to offer, but their website is interesting, to say the least. This Wild West vibe that might intimidate the Fuzzy Boots crowd, but it's a must stop, especially if you can land a couple nights at the Frontier Drive-In, where well-appointed yurts offer the perfect haven to sift through the Great Sand Dunes National Park and Preserve, clamber around the rugged canyon, and grab a beer at the San Luis Valley Brewing Company before retreating back to the verdant lawn at Frontier, which provides fresh popcorn and chairs while broadcasting outdoor movies on a massive screen. There you have it. Okay, something fun to do if you're thinking about something that's not going to break the bank. You don't have to get on an airplane. New addition to the Bonifiglio drive-in theater report. So there you have it. That's all I have to say about that. Going back to... let's not go back there. We'll go forward to it. Oh, I want to mention that that was some rockabilly that we just played a couple songs back. And Gene Vincent, to be exact. But... Wayne the Train's going to be in Ridgeway tomorrow night. I want to mention that. Wayne the Train, that was over in Norwood about 2 summers ago, played in the back of a box truck. Very, very cool event. But Wayne the Train is coming back through Ridgeway tomorrow evening at the Tribuno. However, anyway, there's your little tip from your Uncle Larry on 2 cool things happening. It's up to you to make it happen. Alrighty, back to some music. Stop that.
think I had control of that. But anyway, stay tuned.

0: Gene Pitney, Last Chance to Turn Around. Here on the Bonifiglio Rock and Roman Show. It's 8:04. This is KOTO and Telluride and KOOK in Ridgeway. I got another hour of the show to go. First, I want to play this for you. This is some Peter Sellers.
1: Italian restaurants in London. And Cockney went in there one night into, you know, Mario and Franco's. They've got a, Mario and Franco have got a chain of restaurants in London, eh? And this guy sat down and he said, Oi, Franco, veni qui. So Franco came and he said, yes, yeah, so you know. He said, I want a large plate of spaghetti vongole and a large double scotch, right? He said, look, I'm sorry, I got no dispensation for the scotch whiskey, I'm sorry. We only got to hear the vino, you can only have the vino. If you want the vino, it's all right, but I got no possibility for the scotch whiskey, I'm sorry. He said, no, listen, I can't drink that stuff. I can't drink wine, see? And the reason I can't drink it, I'll tell you, it's a bit delicate. I need a, see, I'm going out with this bird. And if I'm on a scotch, well, it makes me nice and lively all night. And if I'm on the vino, it's all down to Larkin, isn't it? I mean, you know, nothing happens. So he says, well, I'm sorry, so it's not possible for me. I got a noise, no, I can't do it. Look, I'll do it for you if it's possible. I can't do it. You, look, if you don't like this vino, you don't pay for it. I can't say more. He said, all right, then I'll have it. I'll have it. So he tried this one. He had two glasses and knocked him sideways. And he was very, very sloshed, you know. He said, oi, Franco. Penny qui. Yeah. What you got here? What was in that stuff? What was in that wine? He said, look, I'll tell you something that nobody knows. Shut the windows and the doors, because I'll tell you something. Not nobody knows this thing, what I'm going to tell you now. The Pope drinks two bottles, the same wine, every day from his life. He says, the Pope what? He says, the Pope drinks two bottles, the same vino every day from his life. He says, no wonder he's got them four fellas carrying him around.

Yeah, this is the Jerry Bonifiglio Rock and Remnant Show. Where else are you going to hear Paul Revere cover that song? My gosh. Night Train. Done by Paul Revere and the Raiders. All right. The Dubs are up next.

0: Tremolos, Here Comes My Baby. Hey, I was doing a little research about a song I played just a song or two ago. That was the Swingin' Medallions, There For You, Double Shot of My Baby's Love. And the primary lead singer and founder of the Swingin' Medallions was John McElrath, who led the South Carolina-based Party Band of the South from its inception in 1962 until his death in 2018. He was the driving force behind their 1966 hit, Double Shot of My Baby's Love. What a great song. Great party song. Anyway, we got about 13 minutes left. Stay tuned. Play some more music. It's 8:47.
1: High School USA.

wild thing, I think you move me. But I wanna know for sure.

0: Wild Thing by the Trogs here on the Bonifiglio Rock and Rhythm Show. Closing it out here at 8:58. This is Coto Telluride and Kook Ridgeway. And we were just talking about John McElrath and the Swingin' Medallions. And Axel, actually, he was selling boats in San Diego. And Axel went to pick up a boat for his friend and met the guy.
1: No kidding.
0: Yeah, John McElrath. You have a Swingin' Medallions story as well.
1: Oh, I saw him in college. Yeah, definitely.
0: Where was that?
1: University of Virginia, Charlottesville, Virginia. Swingin' Medallions, big party band. They are from South Carolina. And they used to come to Charlottesville regularly, and people danced. Could not name another track by Swingin' Medallions, but, you know, they probably played that one three times during the course of the night.
0: Right. And there was the extended version.
1: Yeah, the EP, the LP, and the extended version.
0: Yeah.
1: They were a fun band, you know.
0: Oh, man. You can hear the part, people screaming in the background. It was great, however they recorded that.
1: And big band, too. They had matching uniforms, you know, bands in
0: I've
1: the
0: olden
1: days.
0: I've seen a video of them.
1: Matching,
0: and they look sharp. They look sharp, man.
1: And there were, I don't know, maybe seven in the band.
0: Yeah. Big band.
1: Wasn't a trio. You
0: know, yeah.
1: I think there were seven.
0: Real deal.
1: Yeah. When you were in school, did you see any memorable bands? You ever?
0: No, they wouldn't come to West Virginia.
1: Oh, something about crossing the border.
0: Right. You know, how many hours over long, windy mountain roads? No.
1: Through the holler.
0: Probably not, yeah.
1: And up over the mountain. And
0: yeah.
1: My cousin.
0: It was a different era. I don't remember seeing any bands in West Virginia, to tell you the truth. We went up WVU, though, at Morgantown. So.
1: Yeah.
0: Saw Jethro Tull one time and a couple of big ones up there, but not down where we were.
1: Morgantown.
0: Out in the sticks.
1: I've been to Morgantown. It's hilly there.
0: Yeah, it is hilly.
1: There are no flat streets
0: like
1: there.
0: Kind of like Pittsburgh, which is just to the north.
1: You're going up or down all the time. Park on a hill.
0: Yeah.
1: Which is good if your starter motor's out.
0: I always park on a hill with an old car.
1: Yeah.
0: Yeah.
1: I did for about 3 months before I saved up enough to buy a battery when I was 16 or 17.
0: Right.
1: Just had to park strategically.
0: Yeah.
1: You know, and then
0: scope it out.
1: Roll it down the hill. And curses to that person who parked 6 inches in front of your bumper. Like, didn't they know?
0: No.
1: Oh,
0: you know,
1: what am I
0: going
1: to do now?
0: Yeah.
1: Oh, boy.
0: Did you make the show 2 weeks ago? I didn't make the show 2 weeks ago.
1: I did, yeah. I was here 2 weeks ago.
0: And then we missed each other in Moab at the car show.
1: Yeah.
0: Yeah, I don't know how to...
1: Ships that pass the night. I missed seeing you, but I did not miss seeing the 1940 Ford.
0: Eleanor.
1: I found Eleanor.
0: It was a great drive over. It was so much fun.
1: Eleanor looked great too, and people were taking photos. And
0: were they really?
1: You know, strangers passing by, like, "Oh, what year is that?" And, you know, and someone would get up and, "It's a 1940." That's what I thought, you know, because in 1941 they changed, you know, this. And
0: right.
1: There were some aficionados.
0: What was your favorite car over there? Did you see something that was interesting?
1: I saw a Cherry Woody wagon with surfboards on there.
0: Yeah.
1: Oh, like this turquoise blue,
0: yes.
1: And the wood paneling was just immaculate, and it had surfboards on
0: the
1: rack.
0: Roof and surf stickers in the windshield.
1: I liked that one a lot.
0: That was beautiful.
1: There were some vintage 1950s Ford Thunderbirds, bunch of Corvettes.
0: As is usual.
1: Yeah. Boy, but that the Woody wagon that stuck out for me.
0: I had a lot of favorites, but one that really stuck out was a kind of a tan colored, like a 57 Chevy pickup truck.
1: Yeah,
0: it's real clean. It's real pretty.
1: Yeah,
0: it had the right stance. It was very nice.
1: And some of those cars look like museum pieces.
0: Oh my gosh!
1: I mean, there's not a speck of dust on them.
0: Yeah.
1: And then others look like they've been driven there. Like, you know.
0: Yeah.
1: It's a daily driver.
0: That's the fun of it all, is to just drive your car there.
1: Right. Drive your car there. You don't have to take it in a trailer and have it hermetically sealed.
0: You know, there might be something to getting there, though, when you take a trailer it.
1: Yeah.
0: At least you know you're probably going to get there.
1: Yeah.
0: There's that. But what fun is that?
1: Especially if you're driving from Indiana.
0: Yeah.
1: I mean, if you're just driving from Telluride, you know. It's,
0: yeah.
1: 2.5 hour drive to get
0: to Moab. I've seen some people driving from Montana to that show.
1: Wow.
0: A couple years. Yeah, it's a ways.
1: That's a few miles on the road.
0: Yeah.
1: But how many cars total? Like 600 cars there?
0: I don't think there's that many. I don't know why I say that.
1: But there are hundreds.
0: There are hundreds of cars there, yeah.
1: But maybe not 600. Yeah. I don't know why that number sticks in my mind.
0: But I got up early and drove over, and then you have to wait in line for about an hour to get
1: to your
0: park.
1: Spot.
0: Yeah.
1: Yeah.
0: And they let everybody in kind of very slowly.
1: So
0: but that's the fun part. That's when you see all the cars.
1: Yeah, coming in.
0: Yeah.
1: And hear them, too.
0: Yeah.
1: Hear those engines purring.
0: Wake up the neighborhood.
1: So did you drive over on Friday?
0: Yeah, went over Friday.
1: So you were there Friday, Saturday, Sunday.
0: Yeah.
1: So I did my show 2 weeks ago and didn't go till midnight, went till 11-ish, and then went home and slept a little bit, and I got up before 7 and drove down Valley to the Flying Pharaoh residence, and we drove over together in his vintage car, and we came back the same day. Hey, we have a caller.
0: You're live on Kodo.
2: Hi, I'd like to request a song, please.
1: Oh,
0: well, you don't want to hear us talking anymore?
2: Play, I love hearing
1: play,
2: you talk.
1: Play something good.
0: Yeah, what do you want to hear? Yeah, yeah.
2: I would love to hear The Hollies, Umbrella, please.
1: Oh.
0: Oh, Bust Up.
1: Bust Up, Bust Up.
0: Yeah.
1: Under My Umbrella.
2: Oh, sorry.
1: She's
2: bust
1: there
2: up.
1: Waiting.
2: Yes,
0: yeah,
2: sorry.
0: That's good. That's
2: Ooh,
0: a great request.
2: Did I say it wrong? Was, yeah, it no. Bust Up or Umbrella?
0: It's called Bust Up.
1: I,
0: but
1: when
0: some
1: you
0: of us
1: said
0: call it Umbrella.
1: When you said Umbrella, I knew the
0: we
1: song.
0: Knew, we knew exactly the song.
2: Okay, perfect. Well,
0: okay.
2: Thank you.
0: All right, thanks.
2: Please keep talking after. Yeah, okay. Thank you.
1: But talk about something good. Yeah. Talk about something interesting. Okay, Holly's Bust Up. I'll play that one. That's
0: okay.
1: A good request.
0: Yeah,
1: I like
0: a
1: that song.
0: Good request, yeah.
1: Good, I like that one.
0: Good old Holly's.
1: Yeah, it was a good one.
0: It was a good one, for sure.
1: Yeah, the weather was good.
0: Yeah, the weather was good. It's been rainy the last couple of years, the last weekend.
1: It was a little chilly that morning, and then it warmed up.
0: Yeah.
1: You know, I was in shorts.
0: We usually drop off the car, go get breakfast, come back, walk around.
1: Yeah.
0: And then...
1: So Flying Pharaoh and I drove over there, and we drove to Motorcycle Michael's place.
0: Oh, cool.
1: And Monty was there.
0: I saw Monty.
1: He's got a nice rig he got from the Denver school system, this diesel kind of short bus, kind of a people mover, like a 15-passenger thing that he's tricked out and can, you know, live in it.
0: Nice.
1: And so Monty and Motorcycle Michael were there, and then Flying Pharaoh and I teamed up with them, and we walked over from Motorcycle Michael's place over to the park and the car show. And wandered around.
0: Saw Rube and Hunt at one point.
1: Didn't see them. I saw Vince from Norwood.
0: Oh, Vince, yeah, we talked to Vince for a
1: Ford
0: little bit.
1: Ford 500, Ford Galaxy,
0: yeah,
1: convertible. Saw him driving in.
0: Nice.
1: To his spot, and ran into John Kovach.
0: Oh, did you really?
1: Yeah.
0: Oh, that's
1: and
0: cool.
1: Talked with him for about 20 minutes.
0: Nice.
1: It was great seeing John Kovach.
0: Yeah, no kidding.
1: It was really great. We got all caught up, and that was really good. Yeah, you know, just ran into him like, hey, John Kovach. Like, oh, actually, yeah. Hey.
0: Small world.
1: Yeah. Who else? I saw some other folks from around here. I'm trying to think who. Yeah. Yeah, it was good.
0: It's a good crew over there. All right. I'll let you go. Ash, our Nocturnal Emission.
1: Jerry Bonifiglio.
0: That's right.
1: Mr. Bonifiglio.
0: Keep it formal. Yeah, to you. All right, man. Till next year. All right, that does it for the Bonifiglio Rock and Roll Show. Stay tuned for the Nocturnal Emission. He'll be coming up, and he's going to be playing a Bus Stop for all you Hollies fans out there. So stay tuned for that. All right, until next time, maintain your cool. Don't be nobody's fool. Live, love, laugh, and be happy. We'll catch you next time.
3: Good night, sweethearts. It's time to go now. Arrivederci, tally-ho, au revoir, adios. You've been so wonderful, I don't wish to go, but this completes my show.

0: another show now. So good night. So long. Bye-bye.
1: Just like that. Thanks so much to the Jerry Bonifiglio Rockin' Remnants Show. We have a special guest in the studio, all the way from Boulder, former, I guess, an alumnus of Telluride. Yeah. Boy, it's great to see you back. Yeah.
2: Say hi. Step up to the mic and say hi.
1: Yeah. Hello there. Let's see.
3: Hello there.
1: Can you hear me now? I can hear you.
3: I can hear you. I can't hear me.
1: Yeah. So, musician and slap at a bass man. Play the bass. Bass, that's... Is that like a violin?
3: Well, it is.
1: It's got four strings, doesn't it?
3: I have a giant bass violin in my house right now, actually.
1: Would that be a viola?
3: No. We do have a viola in our house, though.
1: Oh.
3: It's in the garage, and it hasn't been played in many years.
1: Well, I'd like to hear you play something on your bass.
3: I'll bring my bass down.
1: Do you want to take a trip to the Magic Kingdom?
3: Yes.
2: Too early for me, man.
1: Too early, man. I got to drive.
3: But yeah, I think I'll do that tomorrow.
1: That'd be great.
3: Can I get some sleep before I do that?
1: So, Mark, you played in some bands in Telluride over the years.
3: Played in many bands in Telluride. I never played anything as successful as the project with Lionel Lift Ticket.
1: Oh, yeah. Whiter Than a Powder Day.
3: Yeah.
1: Yeah, that was a classic that had its debut at the Kodo Lip Sync Contest.
3: Yes.
1: And won first place.
3: And probably got about as much airplay as any song in history at KOTO.
1: Probably so. You know? And I heard a DJ play that within the month. So it's still getting airplay.
3: Really? Like recently?
1: Oh, yeah. Yeah, definitely. It's a timeless classic.
2: Right above the turntable, right?
3: Yeah.
1: Yeah.
3: No, that was a good one. The other surprising thing that was, I mean, the bands, Schwag, 5 days straight, one of the biggest ones that I had through the 90s.
1: I remember Schwag.
3: But
1: 5 days straight.
3: And we opened for the Meters. Oh, that was in Crested Butte. We opened for Los Lobos here on the stage, on the Bluegrass stage. And we played some pretty big shows, but the biggest show that I ever think I played here was Gumby called because he had a guy coming up for the band competition. And Steve says, well, you want to play the bass for this guy who's coming up? And I'm like, yeah, why does he need me? And he said, because he's 12. And so I called Rich Chechu, and we went and met with this guy, Cameron Parks, for half an hour, went through the songs that he had sent us, and then we played at the Opera House for the band competition. And we blew people away. And so we won the band competition. We played the Blues and Brews.
1: 12-year-old on guitar?
3: 12-year-old on guitar. And you know, we played most of the set. And it was when the beer tasting was going on. People weren't really paying attention. But then suddenly the word got out that there was this kid on stage. And suddenly we had, you know, 4,000 people like running up to the stage going, what is happening? Because this guy could totally just channel Stevie Ray, Jimi Hendrix, Jimmy Page.
1: At age 12.
3: At age 12. And playing with him, like, you really felt that. It was like, this is not this kid here. This is something else that's coming through. And that was pretty cool. And then having to do that live on stage. And
1: with half an hour of practice.
3: Yeah, and then when everybody noticed and came over, we're like, well, we already played the songs that we discussed. Now what are we going to do? And I was like, C minor, slow blues, let's go. And we went into this thing, and I didn't know whether he would follow or lead or what, and we just followed each other for about 10 minutes, and I'm like, that kid's legit.
1: Yeah.
3: And I've looked him up lately, and I can't find him.
1: Cameron Parks.
3: Cameron Park or Parent Parks. He was from Austin.
1: and he just played on the fly, like the blues.
3: Yeah, band. Somewhere like, but because I remember seeing Derek Trucks at the Fly Me the Moon Saloon.
1: I saw him there too.
3: 16, 18,
1: 15.
3: Before
1: I
3: he
1: think.
3: Could drink.
1: I think he was 15.
3: And being like,
1: that kid could go somewhere.
3: That guy, like, a lot of people can play the notes, but to get the sound is really, that's another level. And he had that, and this kid could just make the thing, the guitar, really just sing.
1: Wow.
3: That's cool sounds.
1: So when you played Open Up for Los Lobos, was that for the Codo Doodah?
3: Yeah, I think, or I whether think we it called was. It the Doodah at the time or not.
1: Yeah, I think that was the Doodah. Because I remember being there in the park for that.
3: Yeah.
1: Los Lobos.
3: It was a big moment being on the park stage and being like,
1: yeah.
3: Wow. 1,000 people doesn't look like many people out there in this giant field. But it was still good.
1: Well, you need to come back and play on the stage.
3: You know? Well, yeah, that's a goal of mine, I think. I haven't been playing in bands in a long time, but I've been playing by myself. And then suddenly, about a year or two ago, I did a songwriting retreat that I like rekindled this whole thing about making music and loved it. And then I was like, but if I want to be a singer-songwriter, that means I have to sing and play the songs and
1: at the same time.
3: And I'm a bass player, and like, that's not allowed, or like, people don't do that. And then last year I decided, screw it, I'm going to do that.
1: Well, have you ever heard of Rush?
3: Yeah, but Geddy Lee
1: and
3: Sting.
1: He didn't write the songs.
3: I mean, even Sting, you look up, I've been trying to find Sting playing a solo bass and vocals thing, and I can't find one recording.
1: Geddy Lee, bass player, keyboard player, and lead singer for Rush.
3: I mean, Geddy's a hero of mine, but John Entwistle, I mean, John Entwistle didn't sing many songs, but...
1: My Wife, he wrote that one, sang that one. Turner of Bachman Turner Overdrive, lead singer and bass player.
3: Really?
1: Yep, didn't Randy Bachman on guitar, and I can't remember his first name right now, but Turner on bass was the lead singer, BTO.
3: I believe... Rose Hill Drive from Boulder.
1: Two brothers, guitar and bass.
3: Two brothers, and the bass player sang. And that guy. Oh, they ripped.
1: Oh, yeah, they rip. Seen them on the Town Park stage and at the Opera House several times. Rose Hill Drive.
3: I mean, Paul Simon plays the bass a lot.
1: Yeah. And the last time I saw Rose Hill Drive here at, it was during the ride at the... at the Opera House, a little-known guitar player by the name of Warren Haynes joined them.
3: Yeah.
1: Who was playing at the Palm later that evening, but wanted to play with Rose Hill Drive. And unannounced, just they invited him on the stage, and they had some chemistry. It was really good.
3: Yeah, see, this town's unreal in those kind of stories, and you hear that.
1: Right, where someone just shows up and, hey, you want to play a couple songs with us? And blows the audience away.
3: But I've been living in Boulder for a long time now. And
1: 20-some years?
3: It was last year that I first went to song school, which is Planet Bluegrass, before Rocky Mountain Folks Festival.
1: Mm.
3: And
1: in Lyons.
3: And I was, you know, 20 minutes from my house, and I was like, I've been here for 20 years. I haven't
1: First
3: been to any of these
1: that?
3: Things. And it was so great and amazing. And actually, the reason that I have this bass violin in my house right now is because I went up to Oscar Blues in Lyons on Monday night and did the open mic and played. And then a bunch of people asked me to play bass with them. And I was playing bass. And this guy kept coming up and playing guitar. And I liked playing behind him while he was soloing off of this guy's song, and we had a good, I don't know, chemistry or something. But afterwards, he came up to me and was talking. He's like, "Well, do you play upright?" I said, "I haven't, but I haven't played since in high school, and that was probably before you were born." And like, he said, "Well, come with me. And he took me out to the street and opened the back of his pickup truck and he pulled out this giant upright bass. And he started thumping on it and playing. And then he twisted it around, put it in my hands, and I started playing a little groove. And then he reached back into the pickup truck and pulled out another guitar. And he started playing along with me, and we started just having this jam on the street. And these people who were smoking cigarettes or whatever out in the back of the Oscar Blues were watching. And like,
1: wow.
3: And it felt so great. And then he's like, you should bring this home. And I'm like, I don't even know you. Like, who? And it turned out this guy, Tom Knowlton, he's the guitar player from the Fretliners, who won the band competition here at Bluegrass 2 years ago and then at Rocky Grass same year. And so I said, well, I got to take it, but I don't think it'll fit in my car because we have a Fiat E500. And, and he's like, let's try it. And we went over and we figured out how to put it in there. And I took that thing home and now I have a new friend, Tom Knowlton, if you're out there listening.
1: So he gave you the bass?
3: Well, for the month. I got to give it back
1: to him.
3: It's
1: on loan.
3: Yeah.
1: He's lending you the bass for a month.
3: Yeah.
2: Mark, good to see you. Say hi to Layla.
3: Jerry.
1: Jerry Bonifiglio.
3: We'll say hi to Layla.
1: Have a great weekend.
3: I should have told her that. She was just saying, if you go by the station, tell me. Don't you have things to do, Ashley, here with the top of the hour? Or is that like 20 minutes past
1: the top
3: of the
1: hour? Well, I could say you're in tune with listener-sponsored KOTO Telluride and KOOK Ridgeway. So we just satisfied, you know, the FCC.
3: And what are the numbers now?
1: Oh, there are all kinds of numbers. 91.7, 89.3. 105.5. 105.3.
3: Oh, that's different.
1: 100.3, 90.3. 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
3: That's what I listen on.
1: Org, the org.
3: So, yeah, so if you're driving, you just have to just start pushing and have it scan to the next one.
1: I have all five of those on presets on my automobile stereo. So I just hit the stents. But, you know, if I'm driving right before Saw Pit, I start losing 91.7, and that's my number one preset. So then my number five is 105.3, and I go to that, and it's clear as a bell till I make the turn at Placerville on Highway 62. And then going up Dallas Divide, I lose that. Then coming over the divide, as I'm getting close to Ridgeway, I go to 90.3, and I pick up KOOK in Ridgeway. But then I lose that if I'm going to Montrose or Grand Junction or Points West. I lose that not too far out of Ridgeway. But that's my thing. And I have those on presets. So I know about, okay, I'm losing that frequency and I go to the next one.
3: Do you have a little YouTube video about doing this? Because these should be instructions that everybody knows.
1: TikTok. You know.
3: TikTok. Yeah, yeah. That could be like, here's what you do. Or, well, I mean, I guess it's just general knowledge. You get used to it.
1: That's what I do. I mean, I got them on preset. And if I'm going out to Norwood, right at the top of Norwood Hill, I go to 100.3 and I get the translator from Norwood. And sometimes can get that all the way out towards Natarita.
3: Yeah, that goes for good.
1: And there are people even like Paradox Valley that can pick up KOTO on one of the frequencies. Maybe ship to shore, Marine Channel, Lima. You know, if they're out there.
3: Yeah.
1: On Buckeye Reservoir, Miramati.
3: Buckeye.
1: Oh, the texts are coming in. Play something good. Yeah, that's the request. The Axeman, Axel Koch. Wonder if this is the 12-year-old he played with, Cameron Parks. Does that look familiar?
3: Oh, it's got to be.
1: Cameron Parks. He doesn't look like he's 12 in that photo. Here, we could blow it up.
3: No, but I bet he was 12 at some point in his life.
1: He was. Check that out. Thanks, Axeman. You the man.
3: Yeah, Axeman. Might have tracked him down.
1: Axel Koch. Cameron Parks.
3: Oh, that's...
1: Does he look familiar?
3: I'm going to find out.
1: Or imagine him as a 12-year-old playing guitar.
3: I don't know, but I gotta look. That would be so great.
1: Maybe you've been reunited with Cameron Parks. Look him up, and you could play with him.
3: I gotta send this. Send that to me, Ashley. Or Axel, you could do it on Facebook to me.
1: Okay. I'll figure out how to do that.
3: Yeah, well, this...
1: Maybe that's him. Thanks, Ax.
3: I bet it could be. I mean, I certainly hope that he's still playing music and...
1: Oh, I'm sure he is.
3: I mean...
1: If you could play at that level, you can't put that guitar down.
3: The guy looks older than 12 years old, but...
1: In that, yeah.
3: That video, that photo. That was 20 years ago.
1: Maybe that's him now, you know? Maybe he's
3: 32.
1: Could be. But that guy did look older than 32. But the road will age you.
3: Yeah, it does.
1: Playing a lot of honky tonks, it'll age you.
3: That's why, I mean, if I was still playing, I don't know, there were a few years here where I probably played 20 plus, 30 plus shows at the Moon.
1: Yeah. Yeah.
3: I mean, it was almost like every other week. But there was a spell when we had it good. We'd play the Moon, the One World, and then something else, because we had Schwag, and then we had Buck O'Reed and the Coupe de Villes.
1: Yeah.
3: And then we had the Jim Quintana jazz quartet, or whatever we wanted to make it.
1: I remember Schwag. I remember 5 days Straight.
3: We had some good... That was...
1: Live music.
3: It was great.
1: 1990s in Telluride.
3: Oh, the good old days.
1: Yeah, I remember before the gondola when we had horses and buggies.
3: Yeah.
1: The mines were still running.
3: Take our bass violin out to the main street and pluck that thing.
1: Right.
3: Well, what do you got up for tunes? You got some...
1: Well, I was going to do a three-hour musical salute to Star Wars. Because just the other day was May 4th.
3: Yeah.
1: May the 4th be with you. Tuesday was International Star Wars Day.
3: But then you thought better?
1: Then I was thinking a 2.5 hour musical salute to Donnie and Marie Osmond. Because she was a little bit country and he was a little bit rock and roll. Just to, you know, entertain listeners tonight.
3: No, that would be good. You could also do...
1: I could do all songs that have the word train in them. Or
3: I have a new train song.
1: Lyrics about trains. Yeah? That you wrote?
3: Yeah.
1: Oh. You want to sing it?
3: I'm
1: putting you on the spot.
3: If I had my guitar, my bass guitar, here right now.
1: You could play it?
3: Yeah.
1: Train song.
3: After I go to the bathroom, then I would be able to play it.
1: Okay.
3: But... I wrote the first part of the song at song school last year in a workshop with Steve Poltz. And if you're not familiar with Steve Poltz, you should be. Although, seeing him live is the thing.
1: Steve Poltz.
3: He wrote a lot of songs for Jewel.
1: Mm.
3: Back in her best hits in the first album. He is a character and an amazing force of nature and inspiration, and he had a workshop that was called Songwriting is Easy, and he told us, started off by telling us a story of how he had this gig playing with some comedian where he was in the audience and the comedian would be doing his shtick, and then he would signal Steve to start playing, kind of like Jonathan Richman in those movies where he'd come
1: something about
3: out.
1: Mary,
3: yeah, and so, like,
1: yeah,
3: so he would have to come out of nowhere singing a song that went with whatever he would just rapping on. And so he had to come up with songs.
1: Improv
3: on the moment, spur of the moment. So he said, here, we're going to write a song. Everybody's going to go off 20 minutes, come back, and then we perform your song for the rest of the group. And so, but he gave us a prompt of giving us, and this, I guess he would do this every day, but he gave us read off 10 nouns and then 10 verbs and 10 adjectives. So we had a nice set of words to work with. And so we went off and sat for 20 minutes, came back. And the musical part of it, he's like, just take some song that you know, somebody else's song, and rip it off. Because by the time you make it your song, it's going to be different anyway. So that's the easy way to do it. And so we went off, and there were there was almost 20 people in this group, and everybody came back with a new song and played it for the group right then. Some of us had more than the 20 minutes because other people were playing. You're kind of thinking, oh, how do I finish this? But I played kind of two verses and a chorus, and I was like, whoa.
1: And the theme was trains or?
3: Well, mentions for train. Me, I ended up, yeah, one of his things was freight train, I think, mm-hmm. one of the words, and then some other things. So I went with that. I didn't have any freight, train riding songs. And if you're going to be a folk singer, you got to have a train song. And
1: yeah. But, or a country singer. Trains, popular.
3: Yeah, even more so.
1: Beatles had, you know.
3: But it took me
1: train song
3: a while, like many months later, I went back and saw my notes from that and was like, oh, this could be a song. And so.
1: You worked on it?
3: I kept working on it, and I liked the whole concept so much that I went through every single word that he had given us, and I used all 30 of them.
1: And the nouns, the verbs,
3: the 10 verbs, the 10 nouns. Yeah, some of the nouns, some of the adjective, or some of the verbs I might have used as nouns, or vice versa, like nouns I've used as adjectives when they're words, an equivalent. But I really liked the song, and it's interesting. And even though, so much of it was kind of bizarre words being, but
1: what a fun exercise, though. Yeah.
3: Oh,
1: take these 30 words and incorporate them into a song.
3: I'm so much better writing songs with a assignment or a prompt. So
1: yeah.
3: So I'm gonna do as many of these things as I can and come back
1: here.
3: Get
1: some motivation.
3: Play on the big stage. Get when, a catalyst. I've got it down.
1: Maybe you and Cameron Parks will be reunited here in Telluride.
3: Oh, it'd be great.
1: On the Fred G. Shellman Memorial Stage.
3: On the big stage. We'll come back and we'll do big blues stage. And blues again.
1: That would be awesome. I'm speaking for the whole community here. We would love that.
3: Well, I'm going to take you up on that.
1: Well, I know I would love it. That. You know, maybe some other people would love it too.
3: And yeah, I think a lot of people love that. And No Man, if you're out there listening right now, I might have to come by in the morning and play that song for you.
1: With your big violin?
3: No, with my small acoustic
1: bass guitar. Acoustic.
3: I couldn't fit the big
1: like a mariachi bass guitar?
3: It's sort of, yeah, basically it is.
1: I love that sound of the big, you know, rounded body mariachi bass guitar.
3: I got an acoustic bass guitar from somebody on Craigslist because I happened to be driving down from Boulder to Telluride, and this person outside of Glenwood Springs had it listed, and I thought it was all right, so I bought it, and then I loved just playing it, and I stopped playing my electric basses, and then so I bought a little one that was in a little better shape, and a year later for $250 new.
1: Wow.
3: Guitar Center, Ibanez.
1: Brand new.
3: Amazing instrument.
1: Can't beat that.
3: And it's all I play now.
1: Four-string acoustic bass.
3: Yeah. I have a six-string. I got a five-string. I got a five-string fretless, electric. Yeah. And yeah. All I play is acoustic.
1: Because you like the sound. You like the feel of the neck.
3: There, it's more live, more feeling. There's immediate gratification of picking an instrument up and just being able to play it instead of having to go and plug it in.
1: So right,
3: I really like this thing of playing acoustic now and being in a small room. So that's what I want to do. I want to play house concerts. I don't need to play bars anymore. But I
1: and if there's a blackout, you could still play it.
3: Yeah.
1: Yeah. Just light a candle and you can play it.
3: Yeah. The things aren't very loud.
1: You don't need the stinking electricity.
3: No.
1: You just play acoustic styly.
3: No lamps. I do like playing with my looper, though. So yeah. That helps. And then you
1: that involves some electricity.
3: In. Yeah.
1: To loop it.
3: So I need to work on my battery, setup with that, and then play. I feel ridiculous here talking on the radio.
1: Really?
3: But it's kind of fun.
1: Oh, it's fun. No, I'm enjoying it. And I'd like to thank our listeners tonight, both of you, for tuning in.
3: And especially texting us while we were talking.
1: Yeah, so. Thanks to Axel Koch, who may have found
3: the mystery.
1: The elusive Cameron Parks.
3: We're going to get to the bottom of this.
1: Yeah, it's good to know that Axel could track him down. Maybe it's the same one. It's got to be.
3: Well, it's matches the name, and he's a good guitar player. So,
1: and he's on the YouTube. It's got to be that Cameron Parks. Well, that's cool. So you're in town doing
3: some work. I got to go back Sunday. I'm going to go meet back up with Tom Knowlton, my new buddy from the Frontliners, and go play with him.
1: Where does he live? Does he live in Colorado?
3: He lives in Lafayette outside of, or he lives in, I guess it's Longmont, but it's kind of on the other side. But he's 10 minutes away from Planet Bluegrass. And so
1: Front Range.
3: He's kind of in with them. Lions has a lot of pro players up there and a lot of good bands. And the Boulder scene is really pretty great right now, and especially with indie, folk, bluegrass, Americana, new chain, like breaking the rules and stuff. And I feel like I'm breaking the rules playing bass guitar solo.
1: Have you ever been to the E-Town Hall?
3: Yeah.
1: Have you ever played there?
3: No, but that's another goal of mine.
1: Not yet. Maybe, you know.
3: Yeah, I have two ideas about going and playing there. One is...
1: Nick Forrester plays bass and guitar.
3: He can play everything.
1: He's very musical.
3: Yeah. I'm on the board of three different nonprofits, and I have my own, and it'd be nice to keep going, be recognized for that, and play music at the same time.
1: Yeah, yeah. You're a renaissance man.
3: So Nick or Helen, if you're listening out there.
1: I'm more of a Dark Ages man, but you're a Renaissance man, you know, like Enlightenment.
3: Yeah. I can get dark too, though.
1: I used to like to go into Denny's and the sign would say breakfast served anytime. And the waitress would come over, you know, 2:30 in the morning. What would you like? And I said, I'd like the eggs from the Renaissance. Because they said breakfast served anytime.
3: And what? How did she respond to that?
1: She didn't really get it. She said, how about two eggs over my hammy?
3: And you said...
1: Could I have that from the Middle Ages?
3: Yeah.
1: She said, breakfast served anytime. How about from the future? I love the French toast.
3: The pre-laid
1: eggs.
3: From
1: the revolution.
3: Or the not yet laid eggs.
1: 1789, the French Revolution. Yeah, breakfast served anytime. The server didn't really get that. I tried to explain it to her, but it's like, come on, I don't have all night. Let's go.
3: I usually eat dinner for breakfast, leftovers, and I'm not like such a breakfast. Well, I'm a huge breakfast person, but I usually have like...
1: Leftovers.
3: Yeah, stuff that other people don't eat for breakfast.
1: I love leftovers. I had leftovers for dinner tonight that I made two nights ago, but I made so much, I had leftovers last night and tonight.
3: I have leftovers, and I'm 6.5 hours from home, and I have enough to eat for the next 2 days, I think.
1: Well, that's good. You planned ahead.
3: Yeah, that's good. But I will be back tomorrow morning,
1: live.
3: Because the angel is not in town, so.
1: She's in Texas.
3: Yes. Why don't you play a song so I can... go to the bathroom and then I'll come back and talk to you about. I won't need to. Well, I need to find out what other things that I don't feel are so appropriate as everything we've said for the last half hour.
1: Inappropriate things? Oh.
3: Yeah.
1: Okay. Well, I do have something queued up, so I'll put that on and you can skip.
3: I'll let you know if I like it.
1: Skip to the loo. You're good.
3: Thank you, my darling.
1: Maybe I should say again, you're in tune with KOTO until you write in KOOK in Ridgeway.
3: Which is okay.
1: It's okay.
3: Thank you for listening.

0: That was a cover by the U2s. I hear they're pretty good, the U2s. Did you ever see U2?
1: I did see U2.
0: I saw U2 once at RFK Stadium, not RFK Junior Stadium, RFK Stadium in Washington, D.C., where the Washington Redskins used to play, and was pretty far away. You know, the stadium seats 50,000, you know, and was kind of in the 50,000th seat. And they were amazing. They were on the Joshua Tree tour.
1: Yes, I saw the Joshua.
0: It was good.
1: I was front row seats for Joshua Tree.
0: Where'd you see him?
1: Worcester Centrum.
0: Mm.
1: Scalped tickets.
0: Yeah.
1: This gal that I went out from my high school, and I thought we scored. And then we got in, we realized it was front row behind the band.
0: Oh.
1: But it was still pretty cool.
0: They weren't in the round?
1: No. Like, we were behind them. They weren't looking out the other way, but that whole time we were like 40 feet away from them.
0: Close.
1: So it was kind of like, well, this is kind of cool.
0: Probably closest to the drummer, Adam Clayton. Oh, no, he was the bass player. Larry Mullen.
1: Larry Mullen.
0: They were the first band to play at the Sphere in Las Vegas.
1: I did not know that.
0: You too. Yeah, it was the first band. And they were there for 6 months. And they played, I think, Thursday, Friday, Saturdays, 3 nights a week.
1: For
0: 6 months.
1: I had a band in high school. And
0: called U3?
1: No, but I can't remember if we had a name. But part of our repertoire was playing Under a Blood Red Sky in its entirety.
0: Wow.
1: And
0: with keyboard, because it starts with the piano, acoustic piano or electric piano.
1: No, maybe it wasn't that entirety. But we would include the things like, this is the edge. Like, really, that's all you got, edge? That's that. And this is not a rebel song.
0: Yeah.
1: This song is Sunday, Bloody Sunday.
0: Not a rebel song.
1: There's been a lot of talk about this next song.
0: Wow.
1: This song is not a rebel song. This song is Sunday, Bloody. So we...
0: You would play it a la U2.
1: We would play at least like 6 of the songs in a row. And do a set, and then we play a bunch of Police tunes and Rush and Howard Jones, maybe.
0: Yeah.
1: The Cult.
0: Ah.
1: Electric from them.
0: She Sells Sanctuary.
1: Yeah, and then their next album. Lizard in a Bottle. Yeah. Oh, and Billy Idol.
0: Yeah. Dancing with Myself.
1: We played
0: Nice Day for a White Wedding.
1: White Wedding. So that, little did I know.

0: So that, little did I know that I would end up living in a town just one away from where Red Rocks was, and
1: yeah,
0: I had no idea what Red Rocks was. And
1: when you two played Red Rocks, I want to say that was like 1979, 1980, right around then. But I've watched that whole concert on the YouTube, and it's really good.
0: On the YouTube. It would have...
1: And it was chilly.
0: I mean, it
1: out.
0: Was before 84, 86. 80, yeah. Yeah. So...
1: It was pretty early in their career. They look so young in that video.
0: Yeah.
1: The Edge still had some hair before he was wearing a skull cap all the time.
0: Is that why he wears a skull cap?
1: Yeah.
0: I've thought about wearing a skull cap more.
1: Yeah. I mean, if it's cold out, it's a good idea.
0: Well, I don't have very much hair anymore either, yeah. So.
1: Well, you know.
0: I do have one, actually, that's skull cap. Fairly Edge-like.
1: Like the Edge.
0: But I think I need a different style.
1: Well, people say that grass don't grow on a well-used playground.
0: So you're saying it's well-used up there?
1: I guess.
0: The noggin?
1: Men who are bald in the front are thinkers. Men who are bald in the back are lovers. Men who are bald all over think they're lovers.
0: I haven't heard that, but...
1: Now you've heard it. Feel free to use that.
0: Well, now I'm thinking where I'm bald.
1: Yeah.
0: It's kind of the top.
1: My father started going bald, probably like in his early 30s. And he, this was, you know, like 60s, 70s, he did the comb over. He had a part over here and combed over.
0: Yeah.
1: But then when he would jump in the swimming pool, all that long hair would just kind of get wet down. And fall down to his shoulder and would reveal his baldness.
0: Which could be kind of a cool look now.
1: So he went with a comb over for a while, and then he just, you know, went to a barbershop, had it cut off, and just embraced his baldness. You know, he just went with it. Yeah. He figured, you know, it's a natural thing. Yeah.
0: It is pretty natural.
1: It's a natural thing.
0: I'm getting
1: thing.
0: To be okay with it.
1: It's a natural thing. Yeah.
0: The other song that I may play tomorrow with No Man is, kind of coming to grips with being post-midlife and being like I'm going back into
1: childhood.
0: Yeah, being a rock. I want to be a rock star again.
1: A youthful
0: and
1: rocker.
0: Go back and do this thing. And I was like, well, wait. If I'm, am I over the hill? What's going on? Why could I? Can
1: you're
0: I
1: not,
0: do this?
1: You're not
0: again?
1: Even close to being over the hill.
0: No, I mean, look at these guys who are still doing it. They're like
1: Neil Young.
0: He's over the hill.
1: Bob Dylan.
0: He's a little over the hill.
1: Paul McCartney, Ringo Starr. Just to name a few. They're all in their 80s. Mick Jagger looks great at age 83, however old he is.
0: Yeah. Paul Simon, Sting.
1: My question is, what kind of world are we going to leave for Keith Richards?
0: Do we have to? Probably not.
1: Well, he's going to outlive everyone.
0: Yeah, that's what I mean.
1: That guy never should have seen his 25th birthday. And now he's like pushing 84.
0: Yeah, we have to learn from them all.
1: Yeah.
0: We can carry on.
1: I mean, what hill? Over what hill? You know? What denotes being over the hill? When you're 6 feet under?
0: Yeah, or over the hill? I mean, how many? There's a lot of hills out there. How can you go up and down and over and over and keep going? Valleys. It's nice to be up.
1: Yeah.
0: And have that perspective of having gone over. And
1: yeah, running up that hill.
0: So I do feel more... mature and wise and I mean, I never wrote songs before like I'm doing now.
1: Now you're writing songs.
0: Oh yeah, I love writing
1: playing
0: songs.
1: The upright bass,
0: playing my slightly upright bass
1: and your acoustic
0: and
1: four string,
0: because back in the day, through all those times in Telluride, you know, we've basically made up songs on the fly and at the moon.
1: Yeah.
0: And made
1: yeah.
0: up lyrics and made up Spirit and never really put the work into that, but we put the work into jamming. That
1: yeah.
0: was for sure. But
1: yeah.
0: Now I'm into
1: songwriting.
0: Songwriting.
1: Composition of music.
0: Yeah.
1: Well, that's cool.
0: And adding it to music. And maybe it helps being an artist and painter and having that
1: oh,
0: really
1: definitely.
0: Going into that direction too now.
1: You're creative.
0: Like if I can
1: yeah.
0: retire by being a professional musician again and
1: yeah.
0: a professional artist, and that's great. So that's my plan.
1: Creative people, artists, need out.

0: outlets and have something inside that they have to put out there, whether it's music or dance or visual arts or ceramics or writing. There's a fire. There's something inside that people have to share. You know, they have to tell the story. That's been my observation.
1: Yeah. I mean, there's a huge part of it, which is
0: being creative,
1: personal,
0: you know?
1: And I mean, this, for me, it's therapy. I feel better if I'm doing this stuff.
0: Yeah.
1: But it's one thing just doing it for myself. And
0: it's another thing sharing it with
1: have other people
0: an audience.
1: See and see, which is...
0: See it or listen to it or read it or enjoy it or not enjoy it, you know? Led Zeppelin didn't write songs for everyone to enjoy.
1: Yeah, you don't
0: they
1: have
0: left
1: to enjoy.
0: That up to the Bee Gees.
1: But, yeah.
0: I mean, there are bands, there are songs I've heard, like, ugh, I turn it off. It doesn't appeal to me. And there are other bands, other songs, like, yeah, I love this.
1: Yeah, and there, but there's very
0: it's
1: little
0: subjective.
1: That you can hear and be like, I wish I never heard that. Well, maybe there's
0: even some. The bad stuff.
1: No, I my favorite thing is seeing new music and seeing new bands and
0: you hear something new, you learn something new, you think, oh, that was interesting, that was creative how they did that.
1: Yeah, and
0: that arrangement or that
1: hearing
0: solo.
1: New song, hearing like being surprised by a new band in a show and sitting there in the audience going, this is the coolest thing.
0: Some band you've never heard of and you're not familiar with them and they blow you away.
1: Yeah. So last year at
0: Song
1: School, one of the instructors and the performers at the festival is Anna Tivel. And if you haven't come across Anna Tivel, you have to look her up. And so amazing.
0: Singer-songwriter.
1: Amazing singer-songwriter.
0: Does she play guitar?
1: She plays guitar and she plays... these songs solo and they're beautiful, but she has a really great production style with her albums. It's fairly minimal, but really interesting. And I think that's along the lines of the kind of production I want to do with my song. So I want to record solo bass and voice album, but then go back and do all the songs again with drums and keyboards and guitar.
0: Yeah. Lay it down.
1: So I have two versions of them, and she was really inspiring to me. And
0: Anna Tivel?
1: Yeah.
0: Anna Tivel.
1: And I'm pretty sure we
0: have to look
1: pronounce
0: her up.
1: It Tivel, but yeah, look her up. She's great. So that's something I'm excited. I'm going to come back. We spent a lot of time in Maine in the summer, and we're doing that again. And my daughter...
0: How old's Emily?
1: She's
0: your daughter's Emily.
1: She's 21, and she's
0: 21. Wow!
1: Spent the year in Madrid studying.
0: Ah.
1: She goes to Tufts, and there's a Tufts program in Madrid, and she's in the BFA program there.
0: Great.
1: She's been in Madrid all year, and is now fluent in Spanish, and is about to come back to be outside Boston, and well, and sort of in Boston, Somerville.
0: So, would you say Bachelor of Fine Arts or Bachelorette of Fine Arts?
1: I just say BFA.
0: A BFA.
1: Yeah.
0: Could be bachelor or bachelorette of fine arts. A BFA program. Well, that's awesome. I remember Emily when
1: artist.
0: She was in Mudbutt Mystery Theater Troupe, when she was probably 12.
1: Yeah.
0: And now she's 21. I'll do the math on that. Let's see. Carry the 2 months. 9 years ago.
1: Well, because your son's also...
0: Something like that.
1: What? 1 year older than that?
0: No. Born on Bastille Day, July 14th, he'll be 24.
1: Oh, 3 years old.
0: And Lachlan is in college at Universidad de Navarra de Pamplona, España.
1: Yeah, that's where Emily's friend
0: in
1: one of
0: Spain.
1: Is.
0: Yeah.
1: Running with the Bulls. Well, hopefully not.
0: I asked him if I should, you know, fly over there and run with the Bulls. And there was this probably 4 second pause, and he said, Papa, I think you're too old.
1: No.
0: And I said, well, I don't have to run in front of him. I could run behind him. He said, I still think you're too old. He said, you could come watch, but I don't think you should run with
1: the Bulls. There's old people out there running with them. I could do it, I think.
0: I mean, the running with the Bulls is fine. Getting gored by a horn, that's not so fine.
1: Yeah, but...
0: or trampled.
1: Yeah, you don't do that.
0: No, I'd run behind him.
1: You got to be light-footed and
0: or offer him treats, nimble. Like milk bones.
1: Yeah, Tootsie Rolls are good to have.
0: Yeah,
1: in your pocket.
0: Bulls like, you know, foaming at the mouth. Bulls like Tootsie Rolls.
1: Yeah, I think it looks worse than it really is.
0: Well, I don't know. I've seen some footage.
1: Yeah, they show the worst.
0: Yeah, of course.
1: How many people run in that thing? Like, it's like the Boulder.
0: Thousands of people run with the bulls in Pamplona. Thousands. And most of them survive.
1: Most
0: of them survive.
1: Yeah. So the point is, you don't want to be the one that
0: statistically speaking,
1: does not.
0: It's safe. Okay. You know, if you look at the statistics, you know, if 18,000 people run and only 4 get trampled, that's statistically like zero. If you're doing Spanish statistics.
1: So,
0: so to speak.
1: I want to go off on a...
0: A tangent?
1: Tangent. Well, I have too many of them. Oh. Well, but we already talked about Jesus Christ Superstar. Because the way I met Ashley...
0: We were in a production together.
1: Was Jesus Christ Superstar 1992.
0: Theater. 1992.
1: Just a couple blocks from here.
0: Musical. David Sherman.
1: Which was how our band formed.
0: Yeah.
1: And then when I left our band Schwag and moved back to Telluride, Johnny kept playing in Boulder.
0: Johnny on drums and Billy on guitar?
1: Well, it was Johnny on drums, Billy on guitar. And then when I moved back to here, Johnny formed Cabaret Diosa.
0: Yeah,
1: with David Sherman. Jesus.
0: Yes. Wow.
1: And Cabaret Diosa was very big. And
0: yeah. And David Sherman is married and in Chicago now.
1: Yes. And a wedding singer.
0: The wedding singer.
1: And damn good at it.
0: Yeah. He had a wonderful voice. I'm sure he still has a wonderful voice.
1: Yeah, and he's a good performer. I saw, actually, Cabaret Diosa had a reunion show last year.
0: In Boulder?
1: Yeah.
0: Wow.
1: Yeah, it was good. And then it was like, what?
0: They were a big band. They had horns. They had, you know, 9 people on stage.
1: Yeah, it was a big production. Big band. But the other thing that I was thinking about was how we had the tie of both speaking a little Russian and things. And there's a band called the Higgs Bosons that I really like. And they're an a cappella band out of Russia.
0: Really?
1: So they're a good one for you.
0: Oh, look them up.
1: Legit.
0: Dobre vecha.
1: They're really...
0: Dobre.
1: Очень хорошо.
0: Стоит значить. What does it mean? Стоит значить.
1: Я не знаю.
0: Говорите ли английски? Do you speak English? Ouais.
1: Ouais. Does your dog bite?
0: No.
1: I thought you said your dog didn't have bites.
0: It's not my dog.
1: It's not my dog.
0: Peter Sellers.
1: Yeah, the best. It's past my bedtime, Ashley, and you've only played song.
0: Yeah, I played one, but I thought it was a good one. And I did get a request when Ben and I were doing a little banter. We had a caller call in and request the Hollies. And she said, you know, the Hollies, Umbrella. And Ben and I said, oh, Bus Stop. She goes, oh, yeah. Bus Stop. She's there waiting under my umbrella. So nice. I've got that queued up.
1: And then you can play Anna Tivell's Black Umbrella.
0: Oh, yeah?
1: Yeah.
0: We'll stick with an umbrella
1: theme. Is that
0: what
1: it's called?
0: I could do a show, all umbrella songs. The Police, Don't Stand So Close to Me.
1: Don't Stand.
0: Under my umbrella. Okay, I'll play this one by the Hollies. And
1: thanks for waiting for an hour to hear this song.
0: She probably went to bed. Yeah, probably went to sleep. Figured I wouldn't play it. This next one by the Hollies, Bus Stop, by request.

0: By request, the Hollies bus stop under my umbrella. Yeah, well, I should say it's 10:01 here at KOTO in Telluride and KO, okay, in Ridgeway, Ouray, and KOTO.org if you're tuning in on the interweb. You know, there could be astronauts and cosmonauts at the International Space Station because they get Wi-Fi there, and it's really clear, like, you know, forget G5, it's like G7. And they could be listening to KOTO.org right now on the interweb. You never know. There might be people on nuclear submarines who are getting internet and listening to KOTO Telluride or KOOK in Ridgeway. Isn't that fascinating to think? You know, you never know who may be listening. And there is always someone listening. That's for dang sure. I guess, you know, for the most part, on the average. Mark, thanks for stopping by from Telluride, Boulder, back to Telluride. Hope you're going to be playing some music.
1: Mothership.
0: It's good to have you back here in the mothership in the Happy Valley.
1: Yes.
0: Yeah. And I'll be listening tomorrow. I'll have my ears on, and hopefully Mark will come back, slap at a bass, man, and play some bass. That's like a big violin, isn't it? Yeah. Well, 10:02 here at KOTO. I should tell you the temperature, too. 49.8 degrees above zero Fahrenheit. Boy, that is a lot warmer than it was Tuesday evening and Wednesday when we got some snow here. I heard that Estes Park had 27 inches of snow. And Arapaho Basin got a shot of snow, so they opened back up. Some friends of mine were skiing there today. Haven't talked to them since to see how it is, but talked to them yesterday. They said they were going to A Basin to ski. Some friends from Leadville, AD and John, and interested to know the report on the conditions at Arapaho Basin. They got a bunch of snow. It seems like that storm tracked north, and the northern part of Colorado got the brunt of it, but we got some here in the San Juans. Much needed precipitation. We will always take it. We need it. Thanks for tuning in to your friend of mine, KOTO, Telluride, KOOK in Ridgeway.

0: Cleopatra, take my patience and test it.
1: Test it.
0: Cleopatra, take your time, as you may.
1: As you may.
0: My time has been well spent.
1: Well spent.
0: I dug cleaned up by Ted.
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1: JJ Cale bringing us up to 10:58 in a few seconds here at KOTO in Telluride. K-O. Okay. In Ridgeway, Uray. Let's check our temperature. 48.0 degrees above zero Fahrenheit currently. I don't know what that is centigrade. It's probably like, you know, 7 degrees above Celsius. Something like that. Think metric. But I can tell you what it is Fahrenheit, according to the thermometer here at KOTO. 48.0 degrees Fahrenheit above zero. And looking for a low tonight, I think, of 37. So above freezing for a change. Last few nights were below freezing. This has been the Nocturnal Emission on your friend of mine, KOTO Telluride, K-O-O-K in Ridgeway. 10:59 now, since 9 o'clock. Thanks, Mark Steele, for stopping in and talking about all kinds of things, music, and music he's been writing, composing, and playing. And if you're listening to No Man's Land tomorrow, Mark Steele might come in and play some live music. Not on violin, that's a little wimpy thing. On a bass. Maybe his acoustic bass, or maybe electric, or something with four strings, or five, or six, or seven. Remember when basses used to have four strings, and now they've got, like, you know, 19, approaching sitar status. Hey, be nice to yourself, be nice to each other, and let that spread. We need it. Coming up on the 11 o'clock hour here, DJ Otto is in the house. And raring to go, the man from Autostinia, DJ Otto, part of the Otto Man Empire. And he's going to be playing some music until about 6 a.m. when Wake and Bake with the Smoke Fairy will be here. We'll have some morning edition in there and rebroadcast of KOTO news from this evening, tomorrow. That'll be a rebroadcast. And tomorrow will be Saturday, May 9th. Just turned 11 o'clock. And No Man. We're going to have a trip to No Man's Land. Let's see. What else we got tomorrow? No Man's Land from 9 till noon. Noon, Peaks and Waves. 3 o'clock, the Hectic Eclectic. One of our longest-serving DJs since 1975. He was 9 years old, I think, when he started playing here on KOTO. 6 p.m. tomorrow, Radio Addiction will be subbing in for the Electronic Angel. And 9 p.m. tomorrow, the Deconstruction Zone with Razor Blaze. Then on Sunday, 6 a.m., Second Star from the Right. 8 to 9, Weekend Edition, NPR. 9 a.m., Field Notes Radio with Cassie. I like her show, like her selection of music. And 11 a.m. on Sunday, Nude Emensions, and the title, Exploring the Landscapes of Our Current Food Supply with Zen Honeycutt. You don't want to miss that. 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That'll be 11 a.m. on Sunday. Thanks for tuning in. Have a good rest of the evening and a pleasant weekend. And I don't think I'll be here in 2 weeks. That'll be Mountain Film. And I'm working Mountain Film, volunteering Mountain Film. I'll be doing MCing of a few programs. And hope you get to watch some films in 2 weeks. Mountain Film, that kind of starts the summer festival season. And it's creeping up from behind like a bad pair of underwear. It'll be here before you know it. 11:02 here at KOTO Telluride. And K-O-O-K in Ridgeway. До свидания. Пока.

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If you step on my lawn, that I'm fearsome and I'm wretched.

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1: When doctors want to speed up childbirth, they sometimes give women a hormone called oxytocin or Pitocin. But researchers know your brain also makes this hormone when you're with someone you trust.
0: To outer space.
2: One of nature's biggest bangs, gamma ray bursts, comes from some of nature's most exotic objects. Those aren't just the big stars which explode. They are these compact old objects which wind up colliding into each other.
0: Extend the boundaries of your intellect. 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

Thank you. Now, the 88 man.

baby, shout. Now shout, baby, do the shout. Shout, shout, shake your body.

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Did you know that tooth decay is an infection? Luckily, cavities are largely preventable. 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

0: Good morning. Hey, this is your toasted hostess, Smoke Fairy, and I'm here with Bren.
1: Hello, good morning.
0: And we are waking and baking right here on KOTO and Telluride and KOOK in Ridgeway, Colorado. It's 6:04 Mountain Time, just switching to 6:05. We're holding at 37.6 degrees outside the Purple House on Pine. We are looking for a high today somewhere around 62. Coming up at the top of the 7 o'clock hour, we'll take a peek at that extended forecast. We'll do a little toke talk. That's when Bren and I are going to get down with some of our experiences with cannabis. We sure talked it up coming in, right, Bren?
1: Yeah. We're going to have to narrow it down a little bit.
0: So I think we know what we're going to talk about, but it could go off the rails. It could go anywhere. So we're super excited about that. And then, of course, when we're done with Toke Talk, we'll kick off that second hour with the emergency safety meeting. So super excited about that. This is going to be a rolling beat sesh. Liz, you're going to love it. I got your message. And it's so funny you said that about Donna Summer, because as I was playing it, I was like, oh, this is for Liz. I'm sure she's getting it on. And then to get your message, that just really cracked me up. So glad we're doing well. Kicking it off this morning, this is for all my DJ friends out in the world. Hey, DJ.

0: Good morning. Hey, this is your toasted hostess, Smoke Fairy. I'm here with Bren. Bren, how are we doing so far this morning? Are you vibing?
1: Oh, we're doing great. I love the vibe that we have going on. It's fun in here.
0: We are waking and baking. That's right. Right here on KOTO, Telluride, KOOK, Ridgeway, Colorado, 620 Mountain Time, 36.7 degrees outside the Purple House on Pine. We're looking for a high today. Temperature-wise, 62-ish. Coming up at the top of the 7 o'clock hour, we'll take a peek at that extended forecast. We'll do a little toke talk. That's going to be Bren and me getting a little off the rails, talking about cannabis, intergenerationally, Florida, you know, that kind of stuff, right?
1: So it'll be interesting. I'm excited for it.
0: So stick with us, and hope you're following along on KOTO.org. That'll be for song recaps and, of course, so much more. We're going to keep it going this morning with little Luther Vandross, right, Bren? You said that was kind of, you hear a lot of that in the music that you enjoy.
1: Oh, yeah. Luther Vandross has sampled in a lot of songs, like more songs than you could even think of. Little parts of old songs that he has, they're just sampled, and you'll see it all over the place in modern music today.
0: Well, this one's going to rock you out.
1: I'm excited.
0: Might even blow your hair back just a skosh. Here we go. Little Searching.

0: Oh, yeah. We are getting down right here at the Purple House on Pine. This is your toasted hostess, Smoke Fairy. I'm here with Bren.
1: I'm very excited for the next song that we're about to play.
0: You would be. Bren selected the next song. Tell me what we're doing with the song. Why'd you pick this one?
1: So early in the show here, we've been jamming out to some of the things that you used to go clubbing to, and I want to show something that I would go clubbing to right now, and this is my favorite artist. I've been trying to find a good time to slip her into your playlist for the last few weeks, your last few shows. I think this is a good time to do it.
0: Okay, well, here we are. Hoo-hoo-hoo. Like I said, we're waking and baking right here on KOTO Telluride, KOOK Ridgeway, Colorado, 6:43 Mountain Time, 37 degrees outside the Purple House on Pine. We're going to keep grooving right up to the top of the hour. That's when we'll take care of some business. We'll do a little toke talk. That's when Bren and I are going to reminisce about our cannabis days in Florida. And then we'll kick off the second hour of the emergency safety meeting. So stay tuned, and I hope you're following along with us on KOTO.org. That'll give you song recaps and, of course, so much more. All right, Bren, here we go. You going to show us some of those moves?
1: I'm going to do my best.
0: Or are we just vibing here?
1: It's hard to say still during this one. It's a little bit more upbeat than even what we listened to so far.
0: Uh-oh. Hold on to your wigs. Here we go.
2: Right now. Right now. Right now. Right now. Right now. It's

0: catch your breath. We're moving on back to something that we can keep our feet on the ground for.
1: It was nice to get up for a minute.

0: Good morning. This is your hostess, Smoke Fairy. I'm here with Bren.
1: Hello.
0: Hey. And we're waking and baking right here on listener-sponsored KOTO in Telluride and KOOK in Ridgeway, Colorado. It's 7:01 Mountain Time. The temperature outside the Purple House on Pine, 36.9 degrees. It's going to be mostly sunny today. Okay. What's happening? With a high near 62, the winds are coming in from the south-southeast, 5 to 10 miles an hour, changing direction, coming in from the west-northwest, 10 to 15 miles an hour in the morning. Those winds could gust as high as 25 miles an hour, so batten down the hatches. Tonight, it'll be mostly cloudy, then gradually becoming clear with a low around 34. Winds will be coming in from the northwest, 5 to 10 miles an hour. Slowing down in the evening, but then again, they could gust as high as 20 miles an hour. Sunday, it'll be sunny with a high near 65. Light and variable wind becoming northwest, 5 to 10 miles an hour in the afternoon. Sunday night, it'll be clear with a low around 36. Winds coming in from the north-northwest, 5 to 10 miles an hour, and then slowing down in the evening. That's what we know about the weather. Community calendar. Let's see what's happening. That's super jazzy. First, got to give a shout out to everybody who's celebrating their birthday this weekend. Happy birthday weekend. If you're looking to see what's happening in and around the community, you can find that community calendar. Guess where? KOTO.org. So take a peek at that. 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A tuition assistance form is also available on the website. All right. Coming up after the news later this morning, 9 o'clock, No Man's Land. At noon, Peaks and Waves. 3 o'clock, The Hectic Eclectic. 6 o'clock, Radio Addiction, subbing for the Electric Angel. At 9 o'clock, The Deconstruction Zone with Razor Blaze. So lots of groovy stuff coming up, so stay tuned. Speaking of lots of groovy stuff, Bren and I have been chit-chatting, and I'm not lying, all morning. Like since 4:30.
1: It right? really has been. Yeah.
0: We drove over from Norwood together and we've been chit chatting. What are we going to talk about in Toke Talk today? And wish I could say we dialed that down. So here we go. Bren and I spent time in Florida. I grew up in Florida. And at the time, back in the, you know, dare I say the 80s, the early 80s, there was such a stigma attached to cannabis. And I think what we were talking about was, was that stigma still there when you were growing up there? And if there's any question, there is a huge age gap here.
1: So I moved to Florida in 2012 or 2013, around mm-hmm. that time, and medical marijuana wasn't like fully legalized at the time. It was only in very specific use cases for the first few years that I was there. So when I was first there, there was definitely a little bit of a stigma in the general public opinion, obviously much less than what it would have been in the 80s. And people were still starting to come around to the idea of it as it was legalized in other states throughout the country. Mm-hmm. In 2016, there was legislation passed to kind of widespread legalize medical marijuana. So it was a lot easier to access for residents. And really, I was telling a story about how we had buses that would drive around and they would advertise, get your medical card on these days. And you'd pretty much just go in and you'd pay a few hundred dollars up front, tell them that something hurt or that you had something, right. And a doctor would just write you a prescription for it. And then it was basically just to file people in a database just to have information, keep track of sales and all that. Mm-hmm. For the first few years that I lived there, I think that the opinion was about the same. People were coming around on it. No one was really affected by it that much, honestly. Some yeah. people obviously had their strong opinions because that's just what they believed in. But for the most part, any event that you would go to, anywhere that you would go, if you're out in public, you'd probably catch a whiff of it somewhere. And I mean, we live by the beach. Come on. Right. That's
0: just saying.
1: People love to go have a couple hits by the beach, watch the ocean, listen to the sounds, people watch.
0: That's the place to do it.
1: 100%. And I was talking about recently, especially in the last election cycle, there was a bill that was put on the ballot that was to fully legalize for recreational use. And it was very close to being passed, but there was a big like smear campaign against it that was being run. And it kind of if you're in the inner part of the state or the northern part of the state, that's where there's a lot more of those kind of old-timey ideals. I mean, you're in the country, people have their principles and their values. And so a lot of those votes didn't go that way. But basically throughout all of the cities, if you're looking at anywhere in the more urban populated areas, everyone was trying to vote for it. So like this is more of a problem if it's not legalized than if it is.
0: Right.
1: And it just narrowly didn't pass this time. So I'm thinking that probably within the next 4 to 8 years, there's a good chance that it will become fully legal in Florida because they're still pushing for that to happen. But definitely, it's very relaxed. I mean, I was saying, if you're not disruptive with your use of it, it doesn't cause any problems. People aren't going to be upset about it.
0: Totally.
1: It's just something that brings a lot of people together, in my experience. I mean, I've made a lot of connections just meeting people through the community.
0: Yeah, getting some weed. So we were talking about how we've both been profiled. You know, back in the day when I was looking for some weed, it was always, you know, people would look at me and be like, I don't know, she looks a little straight, maybe she's a narc, right? So mm-hmm. You had mentioned you had a similar experience.
1: Yeah. I definitely, for the most part, was just kind of tried to stay inconspicuous, just kind of tried to fit in, figuring out who I was, you mm-hmm. know, in my late teens, early 20s. But eventually, just mostly through work, you know, meeting people or just being put around people that you wouldn't normally be around, and then finding out, oh, this is what you do. Yeah. Like, oh, I'm curious to try it too. And then once I did, I met a lot of great people. I had a lot of good experiences with it. And it was something that I found out really added a lot to me. And I mentioned when we were driving out here that I wouldn't describe myself as an anxious person, but just like a lot of people, I have a lot of anxious tendencies. But I found that the number, like the easiest and most like unaffecting my normal operations way of dealing with that is have a little hit. I have a little hit, calms everything down, and then
0: brings
1: I'm able
0: you right
1: to just
0: back.
1: Yeah, just able to function smoothly. So it's been something that I've really enjoyed. Once my own stigmas that I was raised with kind of went away, mm-hmm. it was something that once I fully was able to just enjoy, I was like, wow, this is really nice. And I've met a lot of wonderful people because of it. I mean, I'm here today in part because of that, enjoying the show with you and
0: awesome.
1: With all the listeners.
0: Well, I'm super, super grateful. I mean, I never thought in my lifetime that I would ever experience legal cannabis, right? Mm-hmm. And so when I moved out here, I'm like, oh my gosh, I landed in utopia, right? Because, oh my gosh, here we are. It's going to be legalized. But the stigma still exists, right? I mean, I've run across people when they find out that I am associated or an advocate for cannabis where they just kind of go, oh, yeah, we can't associate anymore. And so it's kind of a crazy feeling. But overall, it's been a great experience, you know. And again, I'm super grateful that the product that Mother Nature created for us is available to the masses. You know, I'm super grateful.
1: Yeah, I mean, we can hope that one day it's available to anybody that would want to access it. And
0: absolutely.
1: And obviously, like, everyone has their own experiences with it. It affects everyone, you know, similarly but differently in their own ways. But I think that a lot of people that have those stigmas that are still built in, a lot of it's just because they've never, you know, felt comfortable or in the right situation or around the right people to give it a shot. Because once you give it a shot and you realize what it is, I think it really does change your opinions on mm-hmm. what it is or all the rhetoric that you might have been exposed to surrounding it.
0: For sure. In
1: time, I think that most people will come around. It's just we're in the middle of that transitionary period.
0: I think if we just keep talking about it like we are right now, and just taking that, just kind of chipping away at that stigma, that's really all we can do in our little world,
1: yeah,
0: right?
1: Yeah, exactly. I mean, advocacy or just informing the general public is the best thing that you can do. You know, not forcing anyone to feel like they have to, but just saying, hey, this is an option, and mm-hmm. it's not nearly as scary as it's been billed in the past.
0: Absolutely.
1: And I think it's a wonderful thing for the people that decide to have it as a part of their daily routine.
0: Bring it. And to that point, we say, put that in your pipe
1: and smoke it.
0: Hey, you know what time it is? It's time for the emergency safety meeting. This is where we are going to get down. We're going to cut the rug, as they say, right here in the cockpit. We're going to start cutting that rug this morning. We got a love thing, CC Pinston. How about we get going?

0: Oh, yeah. I don't know about you, Bren, but I think I got that out of my system.
1: Oh, yeah.
0: The cobwebs have been shaken off.
1: Oh, I'm wide awake now.
0: Well, we are waking and baking. That's right. Toasted Smoke Fairy and Bren right here on KOTO.org. That's where we're getting all the song recaps and whatnot. But we're on KOTO and Telluride, KOOK in Ridgeway, Colorado at 7:32 Mountain Time, 37.6 degrees outside. Looking for a high today somewhere around 62. It's going to be a beautiful day. I hope you can get out and enjoy it. Bren, got any big plans for today?
1: Just moving into my new apartment out here. Boop, boop. I've been waiting for a while. Today's the day. I can't wait.
0: Big move-in day. Gonna get all settled in.
1: Mm-hmm.
0: And you're probably gonna take a big nap after getting up at what? You said 3:45?
1: 3:45, yeah. potentially. We'll see. I'm a little tired because I'm not used to waking up this early. But at the same time, once I get going, I'm usually fine to keep going.
0: All right. Well, we're gonna rock it up to the top of the hour. And kicking it off this morning with a request from my sister over in Park. This one's coming at you, Atlanta Rhythm Section. Try saying that three times fast. Debbie, this one's going out to you. It's live. I hope you enjoy it, and I hope you can rock out to it. Here we go.

0: Good morning. Hey, you've been waking and baking with us right here on KOTO and Telluride KOOK in Ridgeway. I'm your toasted hostess, Smoke Fairy. I'm here with Bren. Wow, what a good time this morning, huh, Bren?
1: It's been fantastic. Thank you for having me.
0: Wow, are you kidding? Thanks for coming in. I mean, it's not often I can talk somebody into rolling out of the rack that early and making an hour drive.
1: I'll do it again if you want me back here.
0: Count on it. We'll definitely do that again.
1: Perfect.
0: We are on KOTO Telluride, KOOK in Ridgeway, and KOTO translators K287CC Placerville, K207AS Telluride Pandora, K262DL Norwood, K207AU in Ophir. If you're awake and you're baked, well, our work here is done, right, Bren?
1: Absolutely.
0: We've done what we came to do. We're going to play off into the news. That'll be followed by No Man's Land at 9 o'clock, noon Peaks and Waves, 3 o'clock The Hectic Eclectic, 6 o'clock Radio Addiction in for Electric Angel, 9 o'clock The Deconstruction Zone with Razor Blaze. So stay tuned. And thank you again for tuning in. Thanks, Bren. Have a groovy rest of the day, and we'll be back in 2 weeks. Until then, this is Smoke Fairy and Bren.
1: Thank you for listening.
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1: 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We don't want to forget you. Unless you're listening on the internet, well, in that case, it's www.koto.org. And again, thanks

taken by such a camera. The voice in your head. These pictures are skillfully retouched to look like someone else.

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Somewhere. There's a place.

a little bit of Savoy Brown and a little bit more of MC 900 Foot Jesus. Hello, good morning. This is KOTO in Telluride. This is KOOK in Ridgeway. And this is No Man in No Man's Land. I'll be with you until 9. I'm going to open up the request lines relatively soon, so hang on for that. And when I do, you're going to be calling 970-728-4333. And now here's something else.

0: Well, we're just a couple of minutes past the hour of 10 o'clock, and it's time now for the KOTO Community Calendar for today, Saturday, the 9th day of May, 2026.
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2: What?
0: Okay, we're doing something different here today. We're trying to figure out what we're doing. It's time now for the Community Calendar. The birthday of such notables as
1: Bill Bluer, Elaine Fisher, Linda Adams, Lael Fruin, Jim Harness, Josh Kent, Billy Joel, Hank Snow, Albert Finney, Andy Darr, Candace Bergen, Mike Wallace, Dave Prater, Rosario Dawson, and Kelly Fox, among others. 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
0: Ooh.
1: 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Mountain Village hosts its annual Community Cleanup Day, this year expanding to 2 days in two different parts of the community. On Wednesday, May 13th, Cleanup Day will take place in Village Court Apartments, and on Thursday, May 14th, a second Cleanup Day will take place in the Meadows neighborhood. The entire community is invited to participate from 2:30 p.m. to 5 p.m. both days. Excuse me. Wednesday, May 13th, join San Miguel County, the Western Region Wildfire Council, and Telluride Fire Protection District at 5:30 p.m. at Wilkinson Public Library for a presentation on how to prepare for a wildfire and what to do if one arrives. There will also be information about mitigation resources for property owners. There will be simultaneous Spanish interpretation available. The Down Valley Community Spring Potluck is Thursday, May 14th from 6 to 8 p.m. at the historic Placerville Schoolhouse. Bring something tasty to share and bring your own table service and beverages.
0: On Thursday, May 14th, Telluride Arts hosts the Creative Exchange, an evening where emerging and established artists gather to share the knowledge, skills, and stories that fuel their work. 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Telluride Mountain Club is collecting lightly used outdoor gear, including skis, camping gear, bikes, and clothing at Car Hench parking lot between 10 a.m. and 2 p.m. on Friday and Saturday, May 15th and 16th. Gear will be redistributed at the Community Fiesta. Telluride R1 School District Board of Education BOE work session takes place Monday, May 18th at 3:30 p.m. in the Bridalville Conference Room and via Zoom. This BOE monthly meeting will be Tuesday, May 19th at 5:15 p.m. also in the Bridalville Room and via Zoom. Zoom links and meeting packets can be found on your computer at tellurideschool.org. 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A tuition assistance form is also available on the website. You can find the full community calendar at KOTO.org. And now, the weather. It looks like it's going to be partly cloudy and maybe a little bit sunny later on today. I'll have to check that because, hazardous weather conditions. But no. Today it's going to be partly cloudy, 54 degrees. Humidity's 32%. Winds are west southwest at 8. Barometer's 30.23. Blah, blah, blah, blah, blah. Today, we're going to have a high of 62 degrees and mostly sunny. Tonight, a low of 34 degrees, but decreasing clouds. Sunday will be sunny with a high of 65. Sunday night, it'll be dark with a low of 36. And it's clear. Monday night, clear, sunny, clear, blah, blah, blah, blah, blah. That's it. That's the weather. Coming up later on your favorite KOTO, 9 o'clock, it's me, No Man's Land, and this is me, No Man. And I have the Crooked Beat with me here. Say hello.
1: Hello.
0: Okay, good. Noon, it'll be Peaks and Waves. 3 o'clock, the Hectic Eclectic. 6 o'clock, Radio Addiction, subbing for the Electric Angel. 9 o'clock, the Deconstruction Zone with Razor Blaze. 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We encourage your comments on all aspects of KOTO programming. Thank you for listening. And we had a request come in earlier. We had a request for R.C. Hall. But I can't find any R.C. Hall. So I'm going to do you one best or better or something like that with
2: Tom T. Hall.
0: Tom Hall, yeah. Okay? So the request lines are now open at 970-7284-333333. If there's something that you want to hear, you better give us a call.

was all right. That's weird. I always could complain before. So you'll sing it worse the next time. But before you sing it worser, I must explain how the song came about. By that time you'll be very tired and bored, and it'll really sound funky and good. It was about the time I was riding my motorcycle down a mountain road at 150 miles an hour, playing a guitar. Bob was in the sidecar with the bass. It was very strange. The bass had a little wheel on the bottom of it, and he was holding it outside. We hit a drain. The wheel went in the drain, and it stayed there. The bass was in Bob's hands, and his hands stayed around the bass. Bob's feet and his unmentionables were in the sidecar, and they stayed there. As a result, we made a very definite turn off the road. We were going over a cliff. It was weird. We were doing 150 miles an hour and 500 feet down at the same time. I looked down. I said, wow, some trip. I knew it was my last trip. And in my last remaining seconds in the world, I decided to write one last farewell song to the world. Took out a pen, piece of paper, sat back and thought a while, and eventually the words came to me. I don't want a pickle, just want to ride a motorcycle. And I don't want a tickle, I'd rather ride a motorcycle. And I don't want to die, just want to ride a motorcycle. Well, I knew it wasn't the best song that I ever wrote, but I didn't have time to change it. It's coming down mighty fast. But as fate would have it, I didn't die. I landed on the top of a police car, and he died. Thank you. Anyway, we drove into town, playing the motorcycle song. We came into town at a screaming 175 miles an hour. Came around the corner, stopped the bike went around by the corner by itself, went up on a stand by itself, we got off. Walked up to a friend of ours, he was eating a pickle. It was a very weird meeting. We were very tired and uptight. A friend of ours was an undercover agent eating a pickle, but we knew that from before. His pickle was weird and microphoned. I mean, we never saw a pickle with a cord hanging out of it before. I heard you had some trouble yesterday. Was 26 kids got busted? Wow. Few from here. That's groovy. I mean, it's not really groovy for you, but it's groovy for whoever busted him, I suppose. Maybe to get paid more or something. We're honored tonight by have the busters here in the audience.

glad you dig them. 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Anyway, what we're gonna do is sing this song again. Like you really didn't want a pickle. And if you sing it really groovy with good vibes, every time that you see the cop that's gonna bust you, he'll be singing, "I don't want a pickle," and you'll know that he's the guy. Turn all your vibes on to the fuzz tonight.

0: Okay, so
1: Newgrass.
0: A little Newgrass there. This is the Crooked Beat filling in for No Man while he walks his dog. We have a special guest in the studio. Mark Steele is joining us, and he's going to play some live guitar.
1: It's so convenient to come down to the local radio station and hijack the airwaves.
0: Right?
1: From wherever you're coming from.
0: We threw Norman out.
1: He knows the code. Okay, he can get back in. Is that coming through a little on there?
0: Yes.
1: Can you tell? Yeah, a little bit. Is there a way of turning up these headphones, maybe? These ones, you know, not that much. Whoa! Woo! See, maybe we didn't need Norman in here.
0: Kick him out.
1: It could go down a little bit more too, please, and then.
0: Okay, here we go. We're all on.
1: Yeah, I'll play you a new song.
2: Are you?
1: One of my new songs.
2: Okay.
1: I've been turning into a singer-songwriter, which
2: Your
1: is exciting.
2: Growing.
1: Yeah, I should grow my hair out. Maybe that would help. But I've been moving away from the jam band funk thing and into the kind of folk thing, which is, you know, basically new for me. But I don't know why, with all the years in Telluride going to bluegrass and festivals and seeing the stuff. So, but I really like scaling it back and just playing with acoustic bass guitar and singing, which I'd really never done in my life up until really last year. So this is the beginning of the path. So this song's a couple weeks old, maybe.
0: Awesome.
1: Yesterday I felt like a star. Today that feels so far from the truth. It's got me second guessing what I'm trying to do. 'Cause I'm not young anymore. In fact, I'm quite old. I just don't think I

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I could be playing this song and streaming to you. I can picture myself up on that stage, but dang, I look old. I know I'll never fit the mold. Never fit the mold. But let us not forget, it's better to do than to regret not doing. If it's something that you love, then it's worth pursuing. I have a hard enough time doing what I am told. What would make you think I wanna fit some mold? Don't wanna fit the mold. I'm so tired of paying the toll, raising the bar and setting the goal way too high. The only thing that I'll ever be

0: Doesn't happen to be a goal of mine. No, no, no, no. If you find yourself getting depressed, starting to doubt and second guess, if you think you have to find someone else and set your sights way up high on the shelf, well, I'm telling you right now that it's not true. If I don't have to fit, then neither do you. Don't have to fit the mold. Don't have to fit the mold. Never fit the mold. Don't fit the mold.
1: Woo!
2: Yeah.
3: Don't fit the mold.
4: Fit the mold. Yeah. Is that the British mold or the American mold?
3: It's M-O-L-D I would go with. Okay. But, yeah, I've been struggling with the, can I be a solo singer-writer playing the bass?
4: Yeah.
3: Because there really aren't anybody, I don't know of anyone who
2: Not
3: does that.
2: Not solo.
3: No. So, I mean, I know plenty of my bass heroes sing.
4: Victor.
3: And in the bands, Victor and Geddy Lee.
4: Johnny.
2: Paul McCartney.
3: Sting. Paul McCartney.
4: But he's not in a band anymore. Not in the band anymore.
3: So.
2: That was a great song.
4: That was.
2: Very appropriate for Telluride.
3: Yeah, I figure I don't need to fit that mold.
2: Oh, he wants you.
3: In fact, I've never really tried to fit in those molds, so why start now?
4: Exactly.
3: But I'll play another if you want.
4: Please do.
3: Please do?
4: Yes.
3: Well, is there a way of turning that the bass mic one up a little bit?
4: This of course one. There is.
3: That's the green one over there, the...
4: Is that better?
3: Yeah, now I can hear that a little bit.
4: Okay, good.
3: You want a funny song? You want an angry song? A political song?
4: Political song.
3: As a, I guess as a singer-songwriter, I'm obligated now to play some songs about
4: minutes.
3: The times.
4: Yeah.
3: I'll do this one 4 minutes. Oh, I do have a Arlo Guthrie-type song that I really like, but I'm not
4: going to
3: play
4: that one, too.
2: Yeah.
4: Yeah, we're just going to go get something to eat.
5: Come back.
3: I'm just going to be here for... Yeah, for yeah. Whoever knows until somebody can rescue me out of here. This is a song for the times. I call it The Wreckage. I just want to be remembered and leave some treasure here to find. Some beauty smoldering in the embers of the wreck we've left

and the crushing weight of the wreckage bears down on me night and day.

the bridges we have burned, and now it's time to sink or swim and see what lessons we have learned.

0: And you wrote that.
1: Oh, yes. That was one of my songs. I don't know. I've been working with nonprofits for a long time, 20 years, and always feeling like, what else? What's next? What can I do to change the world? And
0: writing songs is...
1: I'm now to the point where I think painting, making art, and writing songs is probably a better way to go than being involved in the nonprofits that I've been part of for a long time, including starting. So, kind of making that shift. I think it's time.
0: Are they going to miss you terribly because of your fundraising efforts?
1: Well, I can't say I'm the best fundraiser.
0: Oh, okay.
1: I assist in the fundraising, and as long as there's a good fundraiser there, then we're good. But telling the story of the nonprofit is usually my gig, and so I have a lot of great organizations that I've been part of, and so they'll keep going. They're doing all right.
0: Good.
1: And I think it's time to set them free.
2: There you go.
1: Play some music, make some art.
2: Yeah, make so. Art.
0: Yeah. Now, you were saying an Arlo Guthrie type song earlier.
1: Yeah, kind of a little storytelling song.
0: Do you want to play it or no?
1: I don't know. I don't know if I can hear well enough to play it. Or the I could try playing it.
2: Sure.
1: People start ringing off the shelf, like, can you put on some other music?
2: Yeah. Oh.
1: Let me see if I can. I might do better actually without the headphones on. So I'm gonna just play this free and wild acoustic KOTO Studios.
2: I
1: play a lot with a looper and. Oh. I can layer a lot of parts, and then I can also have a little easier time singing. But I like the challenge of being in more of a song circle environment, where her listening room with just unplugged and having to do it without the aid of any effects and everything. So it's taken me a year to get kind of confident doing that, but now I like doing it. But this tune I probably wouldn't play right after that one because it's in the same key, really. Similar thing, but let me remember how it goes. We could tune it out. I guess so. Oh, I gotta remember this song now. Oh, yeah, here we go.
2: Okay,
1: this is called Register 4, and I hope it doesn't offend anybody, but. Okay, wait, 1, 2. Oh, you'll know there is an intro. Every time I walk into the grocery store, I almost slip on the freshly mopped floor. I can't mind my step coming through the door when Evangeline is at register.

0: like you, baby, no.
1: Evangeline, would you be my lover? Even though back in school I had a crush on your mother.

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That asshole. And I know he left you both and joined ICE, and that's sick.

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Not like me, I stick around. With my ankle bracelet tracker, I can't leave town.

heard it from the intercom. Yeah, the intercom. Manager to Rochester.

0: Straight to the point there.
1: That's right. That was great. Thanks for letting me wail away in here.
2: Well, I'm happy to have you
0: here.
2: Yeah,
0: it's great
1: Thank
0: to have you.
1: Yeah, no, it's good to stop in.
2: Yeah.
1: And it's good to be in Telluride, that's for sure.
2: Yeah.
0: Always.
1: Nice here.
2: So are you going to go back and paint now?
1: Yeah, I got to keep working a little bit on the house.
0: What's your style of
1: painting?
0: I'm going
1: to come out to Norwood tomorrow. Oh, this is painting the house outside.
0: That kind of painting.
1: But my style of painting is, I don't know that there's a name for it, but there are a lot of layers, beginning with abstract textures and things, and then it turns into something that usually has something sort of photorealistic in it.
0: What's your medium?
1: Acrylics with a lot of printmaking techniques.
0: Nice.
2: Wait, you paint a house with acrylics and printmaking?
0: And printmaking. That would be a cool house.
1: Both. I paint a lot with house paints, actually, on my panels.
2: Okay.
0: Well, you know, the truth is you can learn a lot house painting. I did that for a while.
1: I did myself.
0: Yeah.
1: That was my first career all through college.
0: It's a good skill to have.
1: I still use it.
0: Yep.
1: A lot. And it's been actually one of the better money makers that I've had, especially
0: Absolutely.
1: If you consider the improvements

0: Well, it's so almost 11 o'clock that we might as well say that the minute or two that are still left aren't going to work. I took a look at the, how do you say, the green book, the red book, the blue book. I looked at the community carpool, and I found that there was no one listed. But Mark Steele, who we had on the air just moments ago, has added his information. And he is offering a ride for you from Norwood to Montrose and Boulder. Or Boulder.
1: Or in between.
0: Yeah, somewhere around there. You could probably even go to the Four Corners. That's,
2: no.
0: That's a little bar on Colfax, I think. I'm not sure. May 10, that's tomorrow, in the afternoon.
1: Not returning.
0: Not coming back here either.
1: Not until Labor Day.
0: And he can take one person. So if you want to go to blah, blah, blah, blah, blah, 720-440-4965. He says that there's not a lot of room, but
1: we can
0: cram you in, okay?
1: We got a roof rack.
0: Yeah. All right.
1: Nice no man.
0: Thank you, Mark. Yeah.
3: Thanks for your awesome tunes. That was great.
0: Yeah. Well, I'm going to play this.
3: Hi, who are you?

perfect gun. The perfect gun is not visible. The perfect gun exists in the savage state. The perfect gun confers omnipotence. The perfect gun will follow the free tendencies of desire. The perfect gun is like a rosary around the neck. The perfect gun stretches as far as the eye can see. The perfect gun seeks all your reflected images. The perfect gun is sufficient unto the day. The perfect gun is nothing but a crossroads. The perfect gun keeps its promise for everyone. The perfect gun is a pill dropped in a glass of water. The perfect gun is the household crow. The perfect gun leaves in the shadow of perfumes. The perfect gun is an illusion on the surface of memory. The perfect gun is a finger resting on the controls of a broken machine. The perfect gun is too soft to be honest, and too honest to be true. The perfect gun turns as it pleases toward all horizons. The perfect gun is perfect sadism, at least as a method. The perfect gun is a flower beaten by the rough fever of the wind. The perfect gun can be rearranged in all possible combinations. The perfect gun is a beautiful chimera. The perfect gun is an idealist without taking part in any ideal. The perfect gun takes the shapes and colors of demoralization and confusion. The perfect gun crouches to intercept shadows. The perfect gun is not in the habit of saluting the dead. The perfect gun will always find buyers. The perfect gun is at most a thinking reed. The perfect gun has drawn the symbol of the infinite. The perfect gun is not incompatible with a certain nobility of thought. The perfect gun is watching over a blue glass. The perfect gun writes sad and ardent love letters. The perfect gun is a hierarchy like any other. The perfect gun is a door someone opens. The perfect gun implies that there are others behind it. The perfect gun is a dark intention. The perfect gun never waits for itself. The perfect gun is hard as the incredible hammering and no questions underneath. The perfect gun is a reference point. The perfect gun is neither my shadow, nor my double, nor my half, nor another myself. The perfect gun is blood at water level. The perfect gun is half of a destiny. The perfect gun has nothing to do before dying. The perfect gun leaves an exquisite corpse.

guys, we all enjoy the dance floor over here. Some lucky caller, we're gonna make your year. So get your phone ready. Life is beautiful. Let's start the countdown now. Dial in. This is the call-in contest coming up. Call-in contest on the way.

We're coming up on 2 minutes before the hour of noon o'clock. This is KOTO in Telluride. This is KOOK in Ridgeway. This is No Man in No Man's Land. I've been with you since about 9 o'clock. It's time for me to bust on out of here and go do other things. I'm going to leave you with this.

Just dial in 001-504-305-8268.

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2: Yeah,
1: 103. Okay. Hey, Ridgeway, how we doing? Good afternoon. All right, peaks and waves with you. Thanks, no man.
2: You're welcome.
1: All right, today is a day my daughter Maya is graduating from Montana State in Bozeman. So happy graduation to her and all the her classmates. Want to play some tunes maybe fitting for that. Hopefully so. Yeah, tell me if I'm off the mark, you know. Thanks.

Okay. Okay, we are at 12:28 in the p.m. That's a Peaks and Waves radio show here on KRTO. Doing a little dedication to all the graduates, 2026 graduates. All right, from the top, congratulations, Post Malone. I love it. That was Icona Pop with Charlie XCX, Unwritten, Natasha Bedingfield, Riptide, Vance Joy, Titanium, David Guetta with Sia. And before Stolen Dance was Safe and Sound, Capital Cities, and the last song, Stolen Dance, Milky Chance. All right. DJ Roscoe with you. 1-Chad 970-728-4333.

Tame Impala. The less I know, the better. All right. Sending this set out to this season's graduates. Happy summer. You deserve it. Okay, well, it's about that time. Top of the hour. This is Peaks and Waves till 3 p.m. We got the Hectic Eclectic coming in. We are at Translators K287CC Placerville, K207AS in Telluride, Pandora, K262DL Norwood, and K207AU Ophir. All right, folks. Good afternoon. Birthdays. These people are celebrating today. This is May 9th. Bill Bluehair. Elaine Fisher. Oh, yeah. Linda Adams. Lael Fruin. Jim Harness. Josh Kent. Billy Joel. Hank Snow. Albert Finney. Andy Darr. Candice Bergen. Mike Wallace. Rosario Dawson and Kelly Fox here on our short list of birthdays. Happy birthday to you if you're celebrating. Tonight, which is Saturday, May 9th, MVE Move plays Alibi's Sweaty Dance Edition starting 9:30 p.m. Come celebrate and welcome in summer season with a heavy release of Stress and Sweat Equity. All right. There's health and wellness classes with live music, online author talks, books clubs. 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Mountain Village hosts its annual community cleanup day. This is on Wednesday, May 13th, and Thursday, May 14th. 13th will take place in the Village Court, and the 14th will take place in the Meadows neighborhood. 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And it's going on from 2:30 p.m. to 5 p.m. on both days. The Down Valley Community Spring Potluck is on Thursday, May 14th from 6 to 8 p.m. in the historic Placerville Schoolhouse. 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
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The weather. Well, the weather. 70 degrees. Partly cloudy. If you want to fact check this, go to KOTO.org.

0: Well, right.
1: Going out to the college graduates of 2026. That was Live in the Moment. Portugal, the man. Before that was Chasing Cars. I'm not going to say much about the world you're inheriting. Just go out and get a job.

There's a world, Neil Young. Okay, well, it's almost 1:30 here in the PM. You know, we got a Saturday matinee of music here. Thanks for tuning in to KOTO out of Telluride. All right, congratulations, Maya, and all her graduates in 2026. Okay, we're going to go visit the Grateful Dead here in St. Louis, Missouri, and near at the Fox Theater. This is from 71. This is a venue they really enjoyed playing in. Here you go.

Hey, folks, we're going to take a short break, a few minutes, and we'll be back. We'll see you then.

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1: In case you just joined us on the air, welcome to the second set. 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

next number rose straight to the top of the charts in Turlock, California. Number one, numero uno, I'll have you know. And so all I'm trying to say is I wish you folks out there would get hip and buy our new single.

All right. As always, thanks for your support of KOTO Community Radio out of Telluride, Colorado. We got you. You got us, we got you. All right, that was a set from the Grateful Dead. Recorded December of 1971, Fox Theater, St. Louis. Big Railroad Blues, Casey Jones, Good Lovin', Deal, Truckin', Into Drums, Into Other One, Into Sitting on Top of the World, Back Into Other One. Grateful Dead with Keith Gottschall and Pigpen in the band. No Mickey Hart. Good stuff, good lineup. People like that. People think that's one of their best, like, band arrangements, you know, of all time. Whatever. Sounded good to me. They got ready for Europe 72 and all that jazz. Okay, well, I gotta check on out of here, and we got the Hectic Eclectic coming up at 3. KOTO Telluride, K with the two O's, K Ridgeway. I don't know. It's Bono's birthday tomorrow. Happy birthday to him.

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Oh! Hi, the big chief of the guardians of the flame. Mardi Gras day, I shoot the fire in the game. I make Lou Dewey Dewey body bum bow. I go to St. Louis Cemetery. Roll that lightning, bark at thunder, kick down the tombstones, wake up the dead and make them humbow. I call, hey,

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I lay there in the sun and felt it caressing my face as I fell asleep and dreamed. I dreamed I was in a Hollywood movie, and that I was the star of the movie. This really blew my mind, the fact that me

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She poured some of the wine from the bottle into the glass and raised it to her lips.

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And I'm still willing. And I was out on the road late at night. I seen my pretty Alice.

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Pack up your load and be ready to go. It's final.

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So if the octagonal room is the brain

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In fact, we are the cells of the Earth creature. The octagonal room and the eight paintings and the coinciding eight dimensions are indeed the thoughts of the Earth creature. Those in turn influence and mold the actions of the human being.

8 a.m. meditate, I'm running late, I'm out the gate, I'm on the way, tell them to wait, cause it's meters here, it's people there, they everywhere, they want me to share, no way.

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Curfew is at 7 p.m. sharp after work. 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Remain calm. Do not panic. Your neighborhood watch officer will be by to collect urine samples in the morning.

question. National security is more important than individual will. All sports broadcasts will proceed as normal. No more than two people may gather anywhere without permission. Use only the drugs prescribed by your boss or supervisor. Shut up! Be happy! Obey all orders without question. The comfort you've demanded is now mandatory. Be happy! At last!

wherever we're from, we should have noticed by now our behavior is dumb. And if our chances expect to improve, it's gonna take a lot more than trying to remove the other race or the other whatever from the face of the planet altogether. They call it the Earth, which is a dumb kind of name, but they named it right because we behave the same. We are dumb all over. Dumb all over, yes we are. Dumb all over, near and far. Dumb all over, black and white. People, we is not wrapped tight. Nerds on the left, nerds on the right. Religious fanatics on the air every night saying the Bible tells the story and makes the details sound real gory about what to do if the geeks over there don't believe in the book you've got over here. You can't run a race without no feet, and pretty soon there won't be no street for dummies to jog on, the duck is to dog on. Religious fanatics can make it be all gone. It won't blow up and disappear. It'll just look ugly for a thousand years. Run a country by a book of religion, not by a heap or a lump or a smidgen of foolish rules of ancient date, designed to make you all feel great while you fold, spindle, and mutilate those unbelievers from a neighboring state. Two arms, hooray, that's great. Two legs ain't bad unless there's a crate they ship the parts to mama in. For souvenirs, two ears, get down. Not his, not hers, but what the hey? The good book says it's gotta be that way, but their book says...

0: Our God says it's all okay. Our God says this is the way it says in the book. Burn and destroy. Repent and redeem and revenge and deploy and rumble thee forth to the land of the unbelieving scum on the other side. Cause they don't go for what's in the book, and that makes them bad. So verily we must choppeth them up and stompeth them down, or rent a nice French bomb to poof them out of existence while leaving their real estate just where we need it to use again for temples in which to praise our God. Cause he can really go Hawaiian. And when his humble TV servant with a brown suit, glasses, maybe a blonde wife who takes phone calls, tells us it's okay to do this stuff, then we gotta do it. Cause if we don't do it, we ain't gwine up to heaven. Ain't that right?
1: It's right.
0: I mean, seriously, this television evangelist stuff is dangerous business. Don't let them get you. Anyway, listen, we can't really be dumb if we're just following God's orders. After all, he wrote this book here. And in the book it says he made us all to be just like him. So if we're dumb,

Tax the churches. You ain't got nothing, people. Tax the businesses owned by the churches.

they got it all, and your miserable ass is up against the wall. The only thing you have not tried is the sport of chumps, and that's suicide.

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1: It's your daddy talking. Cross your legs and be good. And keep them crossed. They'll kill me when I get up there.

Carhartt Grove, ladies and gentlemen.